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1: Negotiations stalled. I'm Lisa Lucera, Fox News. The memorandum of understanding between the U.S. and Iran has expired. And while President Trump says we are still talking, there's been no breakthrough.
2: But they're not going to make the kind of a deal that I feel is necessary. Look, we're in there for one reason. Iran cannot have a nuclear weapon.
1: And the president insists the U.S. blockade in the Strait of Hormuz is working. Earlier, the president accused U.S. ally Oman of getting in the way of negotiations by talking with Iranians about the strait, warning he could bomb them. Special envoy Jared Kushner in Israel for talks with Prime Minister Benjamin Netanyahu on a ceasefire with Hamas, with Israel calling on Hamas to disarm before any rebuilding of Gaza can begin. Israel has not made any commitments to withdraw troops from Gaza, which is a major sticking point of the plan. The prosecution has rested in the case of a Massachusetts mother accused of killing her three young children as defense witnesses take the stand.
3: Emergency doctor Michael Wolfovich testifying that Lindsay Clancy experienced a cardiac arrest on the night she killed her children and threw herself from a second floor window in a suicide attempt.
4: Blood pressure dropped, her pulse became faint, and subsequently she actually suffered a complete cardiac arrest.
3: Clancy's mother, Paula Musgrove, revealing her daughter became increasingly anxious, once telling her she had thoughts of harming the children, but testifying she'd not thought about having Clancy committed.
1: Fox's Kristen Goodwin. The prosecution argues Clancy planned to kill her three children. She has admitted to strangling them, but her lawyers say she was experiencing postpartum psychosis and shouldn't be held criminally responsible. Luigi Mangione's state murder trial in the killing of UnitedHealthcare CEO Brian Thompson, which was set to begin September 8th, has been postponed as his lawyers seek to have the case thrown out on double jeopardy grounds following his guilty plea last week on federal charges. 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
1: U.S. Central Command has addressed mental health concerns for service members on board an aircraft carrier in the Middle East.
9: Following Saturday's visit to the USS Abraham Lincoln, U.S. CENTCOM Commander Admiral Brad Cooper said, quote, of the Navy's 11 active aircraft carriers, the Lincoln currently has among the lowest number of cases related to mental health. The Lincoln is carrying roughly 5,000 sailors and Marines. The visit comes amid reports of sailors attempting to jump overboard during the carrier's long deployment and news reports that describe poor conditions like moldy showers and rotten food on the Lincoln. It left San Diego in November on a deployment that was supposed to have ended in May before it was extended with no publicly announced return date. The USS George Washington is being sent to the Middle East in place of the Lincoln. Tanya J. Powers, Fox News.
1: The BBC has asked a U.S. court for help getting documents and testimony from the family of President Trump in connection with his $10 billion defamation lawsuit against the broadcaster. The BBC argues that Ivanka Trump, Jared Kushner, and Donald Trump Jr. have relevant knowledge of Donald Trump's intention involving the speech. In just a few months, drones will be making Uber Eats deliveries in Texas.
10: Uber is partnering with drone startup company Zipline and expects 1 million drone deliveries a day in about 3 years. It anticipates Uber Eats making deliveries in Dallas and Houston by the end of the year, with the service expanding by the end of 2029. Uber also is investing in Zipline. It expects to fill Uber Eats orders in 5 to 10 minutes, cutting the typical delivery time of around 30 minutes, and it will expand service beyond urban and suburban areas. Zipline is based in South San Francisco and started out a decade ago, delivering medical supplies in Rwanda.
1: Fox's Jenny Casola. I'm Lisa Lucera. This is Fox News.
11: Here's the AM 540 KWMT weatherology forecast. Lows around 64 tonight under partly cloudy skies with a slight chance for storms. Winds out of the south 5 to 10 miles per hour. Chance of thunderstorms tomorrow. Daytime highs approaching 80, mainly cloudy skies. Slight chance of thunderstorms tomorrow night. Lows dip down to about 60, partly cloudy skies. From the Weatherology Weather Center, I'm staff meteorologist Laura Lockwood. Right now, it's 79 degrees.
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resting one evening by the side of the road, I saw an old farmer in a field he just hoed. His face was all brown and wrinkled by the sun and the wind. And he was talking to the Lord just like he'd be talking to a friend. "Well, sir," he said with his voice calm and quiet, "them corn tassels need sacking. Got no string to tie it. Hadn't a rain in so long that the fields is mighty dusty. And it's been so unbearable hot that the kids is even getting fussy. Now that grass down in the pasture, it should be knee high. If we could just have a little shower, Lord, it might keep the cow from going dry. Oh, but listen to me talking. You'd think I wasn't grateful. Why, if you didn't know me so well, Lord, you'd think I was downright hateful. You'd think I'd forgot about that new calf that you sent, and the money in the mail that took care of the rent. Ma's cold's better, and Johnny's home in the Navy, and that good Sunday dinner of chicken and dumplings and gravy. And that new preacher you sent us, Lord, he's sure a fine young man. Why, he's just converting them sinners to beat the band. Well, guess I'll mosey on home now, Lord. Won't take no more of your time. Guess there's plenty folks hereabout that's waiting to ring your line. Evening to you, Lord, and watch over us tonight. Don't you worry about us none, Lord. Everything's gonna be all right."

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5: The major averages kicking off the new trading week lower on rising oil prices, U.S.-Iran tensions, and as consumer stocks stumble. The Nasdaq erasing earlier gains on AI optimism. Semiconductors and chip equipment makers advance. 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Commerce Secretary Howard Lutnick urged Apple not to buy memory chips from China, which may be helping U.S. memory stocks. Software stocks fell, as they often do when investors are buying up chips and memory stocks. The Magnificent Seven big cap tech stocks were mostly lower, led by Meta and Microsoft. And oil prices rose, reviving inflation worries, with West Texas Intermediate crude settling over $84 a barrel. The Dow down 273 points, the Nasdaq lower by 84, S&P 500 down 41. That's your Fox Business Report. I'm Hillary Barsky, invested in you.
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0: When the storm clouds build in central Iowa, we'll keep you informed with the Severe Weather Advisor on KWMT. 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
8: Here's the AM 540 KWMT weatherology forecast. Lows around 64 tonight under partly cloudy skies with a slight chance for storms. Winds out of the south 5 to 10 miles per hour. Chance of thunderstorms tomorrow. Daytime highs approaching 80, mainly cloudy skies. Slight chance of thunderstorms tomorrow night. Lows dip down to about 60, partly cloudy skies. From the Weatherology Weather Center, I'm staff meteorologist Laura Lockwood. Right now, it's 79 degrees.
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1: The talks continue. I'm Lisa Lucera, Fox News. Even as the memorandum of understanding with Iran has ended, President Trump says the U.S. is negotiating a ceasefire and again claimed the U.S. is in control of the Strait of Hormuz.
2: We have a blockade. We control it with a blockade. And I like the idea of declaring it a territory.
1: The president made similar comments about the Strait last week. In an interview with Fox News earlier, he threatened Oman, which he claimed was interfering in the Iran talks, which has angered at least one member of Congress.
3: Virginia Democratic Senator Tim Kaine says he will file a war powers resolution after the August recess to protect U.S. ally Oman. Quote, President Trump is increasingly deranged in his one-man campaign to threaten and initiate wars all over the globe.
1: Fox's Lucas Tomlinson at the White House. Hawaii officials assessing the damage after Tropical Storm Lala roared through over the weekend.
4: Hawaii Governor Josh Green noting while the hurricane was downgraded to a tropical storm, it left over 28 inches of rain in parts of the state. The
5: most important thing is we didn't see significant loss of life. Some people have struggled because we haven't had services, and some people will continue to struggle if they don't have power in their homes or if they have to tend to family matters.
4: The governor noting at least 100 homes had been damaged or swept away on the Big Island. At least 100,000 are still without power.
1: Fox's Kristen Goodwin, the state emergency management agency, is urging people to stay off the road, saying there are still hazards in some areas, including downed power lines. The CDC says vaccination rates for kindergartners have declined, against with exceptions reaching a record high, with just over 4% of children exempted from vaccine requirements. That's up from 3.5% the previous year. This is the fourth consecutive year of rising exemption rates, mostly for non-medical reasons. The U.S. is experiencing its worst year for measles cases since 1991. 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
8: Yay!
1: High-ranking Democrat reacts after President Trump orders a scaled-down version of military drills with South Korea.
9: The president wrote in a Truth Social post late Sunday that based on his good relationship with Kim Jong-un of North Korea, he's not happy about upcoming joint military exercises with South Korea. He said they're expensive and they send a hostile signal to a country that's been unthreatening, he writes, while he's been in office. So the president says he's asking Secretary of War Hegseth to reduce the scope of the exercises. President Trump also wrote that when he asked South Korea's president if he'd like to help in the denuclearization of Iran, he said no thanks. The ranking Democrat on the Senate Armed Services Committee, Jack Reed, called this an inane decision, calling it the flattery of a dictator and punishment of an ally for no reason beyond Trump's ego. He wrote that China and Russia are watching. Jessica Rosenthal, Fox News.
1: The Supreme Court has again turned away President Trump's push to throw out a jury's $5 million finding that he sexually abused writer E. Jean Carroll at a New York City department store in the 1990s and later defamed her. The Justice Department also

0: also asked the court to toss out a second Carroll verdict totaling $83 million. They argue he's immune from being sued over comments he made about her in 2019 while he was president. A special granola is recalled over salmonella concerns.
1: The artisan granola brand Hampton Grocers designed a special batch for breastfeeding moms. Now 8-ounce pouches of Lactonola lactation granola being recalled after an alert from a supplier. One of its ingredients may be contaminated with salmonella. The pink stand-up pouches also sold on Amazon between this month and last October. No illness reported, but salmonella can set in 6 hours after eating contaminated foods and last from 3 to 8 days with fever, diarrhea, abdominal pains. Salmonella also commonly transmitted by handling turtles or snakes.
0: Fox is Therese Crowley. I'm Lisa Lucera. This is Fox News.
2: Here's the AM 540 KWMTU weatherology forecast. We'll zip down to about 64 tonight under partly cloudy skies with a slight chance for storms. Winds out of the south, 5 to 10 miles per hour. Sunshine mixed with clouds at times again tomorrow. Chance of thunderstorms. Daytime highs approaching 80. Slight chance for storms. Tomorrow night, lows level off around 60, partly cloudy skies. From the Weatherology Weather Center, I'm staff meteorologist Laura Walker. Currently, it's 75 degrees.
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3: I'm Susan Lee, and this is the Fox Business Report.
4: The major averages kicking off the new trading week lower on rising oil prices, U.S.-Iran tensions, and as consumer stocks stumble. The NASDAQ erasing earlier gains on AI optimism. Semiconductors and chip equipment makers advance. 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Commerce Secretary Howard Lutnick urged Apple not to buy memory chips from China, which may be helping U.S. memory stocks. Software stocks fell, as they often do when investors are buying up chips and memory stocks. The Magnificent Seven big cap tech stocks were mostly lower, led by Meta and Microsoft. And oil prices rose, reviving inflation worries, with West Texas Intermediate crude settling over $84 a barrel. The Dow down 273 points, the NASDAQ lower by 84, S&P 500 down 41. That's your Fox Business Report. I'm Hillary Barsky, invested in you.
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0: 5 to 10 miles per hour. Sunshine mixed with clouds at times again tomorrow. Chance of thunderstorms. Daytime highs approaching 80. Slight chance for storms. Tomorrow night, lows level off around 60. Partly cloudy skies. From the Weatherology Weather Center, I'm staff meteorologist Laura Walker. Currently, it's 75 degrees.
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1: Keep up the pressure. I'm Lisa Lacera, Fox News. As the memorandum of understanding between the U.S. and Iran expires, President Trump says the U.S. remains in control of the Strait of Hormuz.
2: President Trump clearly feels that the U.S. naval blockade is having a cumulative effect on Iran's economy and might ultimately bring Iranian officials to the table. From Iran's words, that does not seem likely anytime soon.
1: Fox's Jonathan Hunt. In Tel Aviv, still the president indicated the U.S. remains in communication with Iran to try to reach a ceasefire agreement. The president of South Korea is speaking out after President Trump said the U.S. will be scaling back annual joint military exercises with North Korea because they send a hostile signal to the North.
3: Kim Jong-un has always treated me with great respect.
1: South Korea's President Lee said the U.S.-South Korea alliance and independent national defense are mutually necessary, and the exercise is defensive and not intended to attack North Korea or raise tensions. The ranking Democrat on the Senate Armed Services Committee, Jack Reed, called the decision to scale down exercises inane. The cleanup underway in Hawaii after Tropical Storm Lala tore through the islands over the weekend.
4: The worst damage is on the Big Island, where more than 3 feet of rain turned streams into raging rivers, washing out roads and bridges and cutting off some communities there. And as recovery begins, officials are already watching another area of low pressure far east of Hawaii that could develop this week.
1: Fox Weather's Katie Byrne in Honolulu. Hawaii Emergency Management is urging people to stay off the roads because there are still hazards, including downed wires and downed power poles. 14 people charged in Pennsylvania in connection with a cocaine trafficking ring that has ties to two fraternities at Penn State. 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
7: Yay!
1: With rain back in the forecast, the flood threat returns to millions of people across the Ohio Valley and Appalachians.
8: West Virginia, Kentucky, Tennessee, and Ohio all under level 2 out of 4 flood risks from lingering rains, dropping several inches across the region and could produce severe thunderstorms with dangerous winds amid a state of emergency in Indiana, where first responders say barriers are up on roadways for a reason.
9: Somebody drove around the barricades and drove into the water and was able to get out of the vehicle and on top of their car, and we were able to put boats in the water to get the person out.
8: Brandon Perry with Madison Township Fire, the widespread historic flooding in Indiana, claiming at least 7 lives in addition to widespread destruction, with more rain in the forecast there in the coming days. Jeff Manasso, Fox News.
1: Apple is now alerting users if their device has spyware installed.
10: Before the weekend, Apple started sending batch notifications to customers the company believes could have been attacked by spyware getting installed onto their iPhones. The notifications have gone to users in nearly 150 countries. The alerts will appear on the iPhone, in the Settings app, and even on the lock screen. Additionally, Apple will send an email to addresses associated with the user's Apple account and even display an alert banner when the user signs into the account.apple.com website. Evan Brown, Fox News.
1: Paramount Skydance has asked a judge to require 12 states challenging its acquisition of Warner Brothers Discovery to post a nearly $2 billion bond to address the cost of a delay in completing the takeover. The company must pay a fee of $7 million a day if the $110 billion merger does not close by September 30th. On Wall Street, stocks edged further from the the record highs after oil prices put the pressure on inflation. The Dow lost 272, the Nasdaq off 84, the S&P minus 40 points. I'm Lee Silasara. This is Fox News.
11: Here's the AM 540 KWMTU weatherology forecast. We'll zip down to about 64 tonight under partly cloudy skies with a slight chance for storms. Winds out of the south, 5 to 10 miles per hour. Sunshine mixed with clouds at times again. Tomorrow, chance of thunderstorms. Daytime highs approaching 80. Slight chance for storms. Tomorrow night, lows level off around 60, partly cloudy skies. From the Weatherology Weather Center, I'm staff meteorologist Laura Lockwood. Currently 70.
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4: The major averages kicking off the new trading week lower on rising oil prices, U.S.-Iran tensions, and as consumer stocks stumble. The NASDAQ erasing earlier gains on AI optimism. Semiconductors and chip equipment makers advance. Memory chip makers surge with Micron Technology, and flash memory maker SanDisk leading the charge. Commerce Secretary Howard Lutnick urged Apple not to buy memory chips from China, which may be helping U.S. memory stocks. Software stocks fell, as they often do when investors are buying up chips and memory stocks. The Magnificent Seven big cap tech stocks were mostly lower, led by Meta and Microsoft. And oil prices rose, reviving inflation worries, with West Texas Intermediate crude settling over $84 a barrel. The Dow down 273 points, the NASDAQ lower by 84, S&P 500 down 41. That's your Fox Business Report. I'm Hillary Barsky, invested in you.
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6: Here's the AM 540 KWMT meteorology forecast. Lows dip down to about 64 tonight under partly cloudy skies with a slight chance for storms. Winds out of the south, 5 to 10 miles per hour. Sunshine mixed with clouds at times again tomorrow. Chance of thunderstorms. Daytime highs approaching 80. Slight chance for storms. Tomorrow night, lows level off around 60, partly cloudy skies. From the Weatherology Weather Center, I'm staff meteorologist Laura Walkwood. Currently 70.
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1: Up the pressure on Iran. I'm Lisa Lacera, Fox News. As the Memorandum of Understanding expires, the Treasury Department looking at new ways to hurt Tehran economically.
2: Secretary Scott Bessin says that he's indicating he will add more economic measures announced as early as this week. The goal to further isolate Iran at the moment, the naval blockade for the Iranian ships is starving Iran for money it gets from oil. The sanctions currently in place, making sure that allies of the United States do not do business with Iran.
1: Fox Business's Edward Lawrence at the White House. Still, President Trump told Fox earlier today the U.S. is continuing negotiations through mediators in the hopes of reaching a deal. He again encouraged Iran to give up. Special envoy Jared Kushner sat down for an hours-long session with Israeli Prime Minister Benjamin Netanyahu as he tries to work out a deal to end the fighting in Gaza. But Israel is calling for Hamas to disarm before any reconstruction can begin. Florida's primary is tomorrow, and party voters will pick nominees for statewide and congressional races.
3: Republicans and Democrats in Florida will pick nominees Tuesday for governor, for state attorney general, for agriculture commissioner, for much of the state legislature, for one U.S. Senate seat, and in the state's 28 congressional districts. Those are all new districts this cycle due to mid-decade redistricting prompted by GOP Governor Ron DeSantis, who thinks it will provide Republicans four more U.S. House seats in November. Florida already held 8 days' worth of early voting for the primary. Mail-in ballots must now be hand-delivered in order to be received in time.
1: Fox's Evan Brown in Miami. A mayor says a high school student killed a fellow student and himself in a school shooting in the southern Philippines. A journalist at the scene says the shooting happened inside a classroom and that the suspect was reportedly a seventh grader. America's listening to Fox News.
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6: Yay!
1: Opening statements in California tomorrow as Meta faces another trial over child safety concerns.
7: The attorneys general of California, Colorado, Kentucky, and New Jersey claim that Meta deliberately made its Instagram and Facebook platforms harmfully addictive for children. They want the judge to impose a long list of restrictions on how the platforms operate for minors, as well as up to $1.4 trillion in penalties. Meta says, quote, rather than sticking to the facts or the law, the states have instead decided to chase an outlandish payout. We stand by our record of creating strong protections for teens.
1: Fox Business's Ashley Webster. The company already lost two trials related to child safety concerns earlier this year. The trial is expected to last 6 weeks, and Meta CEO Mark Zuckerberg is expected to testify. The CDC says kindergarten vaccine rates have declined again, with exemptions reaching a record high. The Associated Press top 25 college football preseason poll is out.
8: The Ohio State Buckeyes grabbed the top spot in the new AP top 25 college football poll. The Oregon Ducks are second, followed by Georgia, Notre Dame, and Texas to round out the top five. Defending national champion Indiana starts the season at number six, followed by Miami, Texas A&M, Mississippi, and Oklahoma to round out the top ten. The SEC tops all conferences with nine ranked teams. The season kicks off on Saturday, August 29th, with North Carolina versus TCU in Dublin, Ireland. Frank Lanza, Fox News.
1: At the box office this weekend, Spider-Man Brand New Day remains at number one, earning another $70 million. The Odyssey in second again with $23.2 million, and The End of Oak Street in third. I'm Lee Silasera. This is Fox News.
9: Here's the AM 540 KWMT weatherology forecast. We'll zip down to about 64 tonight under partly cloudy skies with a slight chance for storms. Winds out of the south, 5 to 10 miles per hour. Sunshine mixed with clouds at times again tomorrow. Chance of thunderstorms. Daytime highs approaching 80. Slight chance for storms. Tomorrow night, lows level off around 60, partly cloudy skies. From the Weatherology Weather Center, I'm staff meteorologist Laura Lockwood. Currently 70.
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It's coming on so strong. Ain't this loving really something? 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
1: The major averages kicking off the new trading week lower on rising oil prices, U.S.-Iran tensions, and as consumer stocks stumble. The Nasdaq erasing earlier gains on AI optimism. Semiconductors and chip equipment makers advance. 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Commerce Secretary Howard Lutnick urged Apple not to buy memory chips from China, which may be helping U.S. memory stocks. Software stocks fell, as they often do when investors are buying up chips and memory stocks. The Magnificent Seven big cap tech stocks were mostly lower, led by Meta and Microsoft. And oil prices rose, reviving inflation worries, with West Texas Intermediate crude settling over $84 a barrel. The Dow down 273 points, the NASDAQ lower by 84, S&P 500 down 41. That's your Fox Business Report. I'm Hillary Barsky, invested in you.
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10: Here's the AM 540 KWMT weatherology forecast. We'll zip down to about 64 tonight under partly cloudy skies with a slight chance for storms. Winds out of the south, 5 to 10 miles per hour. Sunshine mixed with clouds at times again tomorrow. Chance of thunderstorms. Daytime highs approaching 80. Slight chance for storms. Tomorrow night, lows level off around 60, partly cloudy skies. From the Weatherology Weather Center, I'm staff meteorologist Laura Walker. Currently 70.
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1: A truce expires. I'm Sue Guzman, Fox News. 60-day interim ceasefire deal between the U.S. and Iran expiring, with both sides standing firm in their positions and no new agreement in sight. Meanwhile, President Trump says Iran wants a deal with the U.S., but he says it remains unwilling to accept what he described as necessary terms, as we hear from Fox's Jonathan Hunt.
2: President Trump is still sounding bullish, telling Fox News, quote, they should put up the white flag of surrender. I have no time schedule. I'm not in a hurry. President Trump clearly feels that the U.S. naval blockade is having a cumulative effect on Iran's economy and might ultimately bring Iranian officials to the table. From Iran's words, that does not seem likely anytime soon.
1: A spokesperson for the Islamic Revolutionary Guard Corps says the U.S. needs to accept their failure to prevent further losses. White House Middle East negotiator Jared Kushner wrapped up a meeting with both Israeli leader Benjamin Netanyahu and Hamas leadership as the administration is pushing for a permanent ceasefire deal in Gaza.
3: They said all the right things, and so we're going to give them a chance to perform, but it's going to have to be based on actions and steps, and I hope it will be true.
1: Officials signaling moderate optimism after the talks, but offered no concrete commitment by Israel. President Trump has ordered the Pentagon to cut back on military exercises with South Korea. The president also said the drill sent an inappropriate and hostile signal to North Korea. The president blames the South for refusing to help protect U.S. ships in the Strait of Hormuz from Iranian attacks.
4: You know, when you ask somebody, would you like to give us a hand, and they say, no thanks, and then we're guarding them from a country and paying ourselves billions of dollars, costing us billions and billions of dollars to protect not only them, but other countries.
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0: down to this. The Big Three Championship is coming to Charlotte. Who will be crowned the Big Three Season 9 Champion? Plus the Big Three All-Star Game. The biggest names in the game, all on one court, one more time. Two games of the most physical, competitive, and non-stop three-on-three action. 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
1: Yay!
2: The government is becoming increasingly concerned about the threats posed by drones coming across the southern border. Fox's Brooke Taylor reports.
3: Drones, cheap, increasingly sophisticated, and now Border Patrol says an almost daily tool of the cartels. El Paso's border chief says the technology is rapidly evolving. Officials are now focused on what comes next, warning the same technology could be used to target Americans or critical infrastructure. At a Texas Senate hearing, drone expert Michael McGee warned some of the most advanced drones can be built with commercial parts bought online for just hundreds of dollars while giving off little or no signal. Back in Washington, Congress has put $500 million toward helping state and local authorities detect and track drone threats.
2: The CBP and the Texas Department of Public Safety use their own drones for surveillance. A scheduling change is delaying the beginning of the Luigi Mangione state trial for the murder of a healthcare CEO.
4: Mangione's state case in New York will not get underway September 8th as previously scheduled. State Justice Gregory Caro is being urged by Mangione's defense team to dismiss murder and weapons counts. It comes after last week's federal proceeding where Mangione pleaded guilty to stalking charges. The defense argues the state trial would amount to being tried twice for the same crime, or double jeopardy, which is prohibited. The Manhattan DA and Mangione's defense will submit motions in October. Mangione's next court appearance, December 10th. In New York, Grinnell Scott, Fox News.
2: The possible new development in the death of actress Hayden Panettiere. 911 dispatch recording referenced an apparent overdose and cardiac arrest. However, an overdose has not been confirmed as her cause of death. Toxicology tests are pending. I'm Sue Guzman. This is Fox News.
5: Here's the AM 540 KWMT weatherology forecast. Lows dip down to about 64 tonight under partly cloudy skies with a slight chance for storms. Winds out of the south, 5 to 10 miles per hour. Sunshine mixed with clouds at times again. Tomorrow, chance of thunderstorms. Daytime highs approaching 80. Slight chance for storms. Tomorrow night, lows level off around 60, partly cloudy skies. From the Weatherology Weather Center, I'm staff meteorologist Laura Walker. Currently, it's 69 degrees.
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6: Here's the AM 540 KWMT weatherology forecast. Lows dip down to about 64 tonight under partly cloudy skies with a slight chance for storms. Winds out of the south, 5 to 10 miles per hour. Sunshine mixed.

0: clouds at times again tomorrow. Chance of thunderstorms. Daytime highs approaching 80. Slight chance for storms. Tomorrow night, lows level off around 60. Partly cloudy skies. From the Weatherology Weather Center, I'm staff meteorologist Laura Walker. Currently, it's 69 degrees.
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1: Here's the AM 540 KWMT weatherology forecast. We'll zip down to about 64 tonight under partly cloudy skies with a slight chance for storms. Winds out of the south, 5 to 10 miles per hour. Sunshine mixed with clouds at times again. Tomorrow, chance of thunderstorms. Daytime highs approaching 80. Slight chance for storms. Tomorrow night, lows level off around 60, partly cloudy skies. From the Weatherology Weather Center, I'm staff meteorologist Laura Walker. Currently, it's 69 degrees.
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1: The deadline is come and gone. I'm Ted Lindner, Fox News. The memorandum of understanding meant to buy time for negotiations with Iran ending after 60 days on Monday. Fox's Jessica Rosenthal with more.
2: President Trump said of the now expired memorandum of understanding with Iran.
3: Well, they want to make a deal, but they're not going to make the kind of a deal that I feel is necessary.
2: He said the Strait of Hormuz is open. The U.S. blockade against Iran is working, and they are taking millions of barrels of oil out each week, despite Iranian officials' rhetoric.
3: We have total control over the Strait. Now, they can be a nuisance. They can put a mine in the water, and people don't like having mines hit their billion-dollar ships, you know, etc. But the blockade has been very effective.
2: A senior Iranian official told Reuters they will shift into a full-blown offensive mode now in the Strait. Jessica Rosenthal, Fox News.
1: Actress Hayden Panettiere is dead at the age of 36. Fox's Christina Coleman with the latest details for us tonight.
4: Law enforcement sources tell TMZ that a friend of the 36-year-old actress found her unresponsive in an apartment in Greenville, South Carolina, and called 911. Panettiere was pronounced dead at the apartment. TMZ reports that Narcan was found at the scene. Officials have not confirmed her cause of death yet. She's known for her star roles in Nashville, Heroes, Remember the Titans, and much more. She also detailed the challenges she faced in a memoir, including addiction, domestic abuse, and being exploited as a child from all the stardom. She says during her battle with substance abuse, she gave custody of her daughter to her former fiance, Ukrainian boxer Vladimir Klitschko.
1: And fewer kindergartners are getting vaccinations, exemptions reaching a record high. Federal data showing this year marks the fourth consecutive year of rising exemption rates, mostly due to non-medical reasons. 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
8: Temperatures being 30 degrees above average.
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1: Florida's primary is today, Tuesday, where party voters pick nominees for statewide and congressional races. Fox's Evan Brown's got more from Miami.
9: Both Democrats and Republicans in Florida will pick party nominees today in races for governor, U.S. Senate, and for Congress in new congressional districts following redistricting intended to be advantageous to the GOP. Some races within both parties include candidates accused of anti-Semitism, and some races pit so-called establishment Democratic incumbents against Democratic socialist back challengers. Florida's primary is closed, meaning voters needed to register with a party in advance. Between mail-in and early voting, more than 2 million ballots have already been cast before today. In Miami, Evan Brown, Fox News.
1: Primaries also being held in Alaska and Wyoming on Tuesday as well. Cleanup underway in Hawaii this week after Lala swept through the islands. Fox's Katie Byrne in Honolulu with more.
10: For some communities, recovery could take weeks or even months. Here on the island of Oahu, we're seeing trees down and truckloads of debris being hauled away. Severino Soriano has the day off because of a tree that came down at the cafe he works at.
11: Took out a lot of the power lines that are up in the mountains and stuff like that.
10: The worst damage is on the Big Island, where more than 3 feet of rain turned streams into raging rivers, washing out roads and bridges and cutting off some communities there. And as recovery begins, officials are already watching another area of low pressure far east of Hawaii that could develop this week. In Honolulu, Katie Byrne,
2: Fox Weather.
1: The governor says officials will decide whether or not to close schools for the rest of the week. And ICE is proposing liability insurance for local police officers who make immigration arrests. The plan would cover up to $500,000 in personal liability, with ICE reimbursing officers for the cost. Critics say it could reduce accountability for misconduct. I'm Ted Lindner. This is Fox News.
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12: Here's the AM 540 KWMT weatherology forecast. Slight chance for storms overnight, otherwise partly cloudy skies. Lows dip down to about 64. Southwest winds 5 to 10 miles per hour. Sunshine mixed with clouds at times. Tuesday, chance of thunderstorms. Highs level off around 80. Slight chance of thunderstorms Tuesday night. Lows dip down to about 60. From the Weatherology Weather Center, I'm Staff Meteorologist Laura Walker. Right now, 70.

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1: Here's the AM 540 KWMT weatherology forecast. Slight chance for storms overnight, otherwise partly cloudy skies. Lows dip down to about 64. Southwest winds 5 to 10 miles per hour. Sunshine mixed with clouds at times. Tuesday, chance of thunderstorms. Highs level off around 80. Slight chance of thunderstorms Tuesday night. Lows dip down to about 60. From the Weatherology Weather Center, I'm staff meteorologist Laura Lockwood. Right now, 70.
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1: Diplomatic stalemate. I'm Sue Guzman, Fox News. 60-day interim ceasefire deal between the U.S. and Iran expiring, with both sides standing firm in their positions and no new agreement in sight. Meanwhile, President Trump says Iran wants a deal with the U.S., but remains unwilling to accept what he described as necessary terms, as we hear from Fox's Jonathan Hunt.
2: President Trump is still sounding bullish, telling Fox News, quote, they should put up the white flag of surrender. I have no time schedule. I'm not in a hurry. President Trump clearly feels that the U.S. naval blockade is having a cumulative effect on Iran's economy and might ultimately bring Iranian officials to the table. From Iran's words, that does not seem likely anytime soon.
1: The Islamic Revolutionary Guard Corps says the U.S. needs to accept their failure to prevent further losses. White House Middle East negotiator Jared Kushner wrapping up a meeting with both Israeli leader Benjamin Netanyahu and Hamas leadership as the administration pushes for a permanent ceasefire deal in Gaza.
3: They said all the right things, and so we're going to give them a chance to perform, but it's going to have to be based on actions and steps, and I hope it will be true.
1: Officials indicating moderate optimism after the talks, despite no agreement being reached. President Trump has ordered the Pentagon to cut back on military exercises with South Korea. The president also says the military drill sent an inappropriate and hostile signal to North Korea. He blames South Korea for refusing to help U.S. protect ships in the Strait of Hormuz from Iranian attacks.
4: You know, when you ask somebody, would you like to give us a hand, and they say, no thanks, and then we're guarding them from a country and paying ourselves billions of dollars, costing us billions and billions of dollars to protect not only them, but other countries.
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1: Opening statements in California Tuesday as Meta faces another trial over child safety concerns.
17: The attorneys general of California, Colorado, Kentucky, and New Jersey claim that Meta deliberately made its Instagram and Facebook platforms harmfully addictive for children. They want the judge to impose a long list of restrictions on how the platforms operate for minors, as well as up to $1.4 trillion in penalties. Meta says, quote, rather than sticking to the facts or the law, the states have instead decided to chase an outlandish payout. We stand by our record of creating strong protections for teens.
1: Fox Business's Ashley Webster. Scheduling change, delaying the beginning of the Luigi Mangione state trial for the murder of a healthcare CEO.
18: Mangione's state case in New York will not get underway September 8th as previously scheduled. State Justice Gregory Caro is being urged by Mangione's defense team to dismiss murder and weapons counts. It comes after last week's federal proceeding where Mangione pleaded guilty to stalking charges. The defense argues the state trial would amount to being tried twice for the same crime, or double jeopardy, which is prohibited. The Manhattan DA and Mangione's defense will submit motions in October. Mangione's next court appearance, December 10th. In New York, Grinnell Scott, Fox News.
1: High school student killed, a fellow student and himself in a school shooting in the southern Philippines on Monday. School shooting in the Philippines back in June left three high school students dead. And opening statements began Monday on the Tupac Shakur murder trial in Las Vegas. Prosecutors say Dwayne Keith D. Davis orchestrated the 1996 shooting as an act of revenge but didn't pull the trigger. Davis has pleaded not guilty. I'm Sue Guzman. This is Fox News.
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2: Long Boy. 540 KWMT Weatherology Forecast. Partly cloudy skies overnight with a slight chance of thunderstorms. Lows of aloft around 64. Winds out of the south 5 to 10 miles per hour. A blend of clouds and sun again Tuesday. Chance of thunderstorms. Daytime highs approaching 80. Slight chance of thunderstorms Tuesday night, 60. That's your updated forecast brought to you by Quickstar, supporting local weather in communities across the state. Right now, 68.
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1: Here's the AM 540 KWMT weatherology forecast. Partly cloudy skies overnight with a slight chance of thunderstorms. Lows of low around 64. Winds out of the south 5 to 10 miles per hour. A blend of clouds and sun again Tuesday. Chance of thunderstorms. Daytime highs approaching 80. Slight chance of thunderstorms Tuesday night 60. That's your updated forecast brought to you by Quickstar, supporting local weather in communities across the state. Right now, 68.
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1: BMOU comes to an end. I'm Ted Lindner, Fox News. The Memorandum of Understanding meant to buy time for negotiation with Iran ending after 60 days on Monday. Fox's Jessica Rosenthal with the details.
2: President Trump said of the now expired Memorandum of Understanding with Iran.
3: Well, they want to make a deal, but they're not going to make the kind of a deal that I feel is necessary.
2: He said the Strait of Hormuz is open. The U.S. blockade against Iran is working, and they are taking millions of barrels of oil out each week, despite Iranian officials' rhetoric.
3: We have total control over the Strait. Now, they can be a nuisance. They can put a mine in the water, and people don't like having mines hit their million-dollar ships, you know, etc. But the blockade has been very effective.
2: A senior Iranian official told Reuters they will shift into a full-blown offensive mode now in the Strait. Jessica Rosenthal, Fox News.
1: Actress Hayden Panettiere is dead at the age of 36. Fox's Christina Coleman with the latest details.
4: Law enforcement sources tell TMZ that a friend of the 36-year-old actress found her unresponsive in an apartment in Greenville, South Carolina, and called 911. Panettiere was pronounced dead at the apartment. TMZ reports that Narcan was found at the scene. Officials have not confirmed her cause of death yet. She's known for her star roles in Nashville, Heroes, Remember the Titans, and much more. She also detailed the challenges she faced in a memoir, including addiction, domestic abuse, and being exploited as a child from all the stardom. She says during her battle with substance abuse, she gave custody of her daughter to her former fiance, Ukrainian boxer Vladimir Klitschko.
1: Panettiere is the fifth youngest Grammy nominee as well. Fewer kindergartners are getting vaccinations, exemptions reaching a record high. Federal data showing this year marks the fourth consecutive year of rising exemption rates, mostly due to non-medical reasons. America's listening to Fox News.
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1: Florida's primary is today, where party voters pick nominees for statewide and congressional races. Fox's Evan Brown.
8: Both Democrats and Republicans in Florida will pick party nominees today in races for governor, U.S. Senate, and for Congress in new congressional districts following redistricting intended to be advantageous to the GOP. Some races within both parties include candidates accused of anti-Semitism, and some races pit so-called establishment Democratic incumbents against Democratic socialist-backed challengers. Florida's primary is closed, meaning voters needed to register with a party in advance. Between mail-in and early voting, more than 2 million ballots have already been cast before today. In Miami, Evan Brown, Fox News.
1: Primary is also being held in Alaska and Wyoming on Tuesday. Cleanup underway in Hawaii this week after Lala swept through the islands this weekend. Fox's Katie Byrne in Honolulu.
9: For some communities, recovery could take weeks or even months. Here on the island of Oahu, we're seeing trees down and truckloads of debris being hauled away. Severino Soriano has the day off because of a tree that came down at the cafe he works at.
10: Took out a lot of the power lines that are up in the mountains and stuff like that.
9: The worst damage is on the Big Island, where more than 3 feet of rain turned streams into raging rivers, washing out roads and bridges and cutting off some communities there. And as recovery begins, officials are already watching another area of low pressure far east of Hawaii that could develop this week. In Honolulu, Katie Byrne, Fox Weather.
1: The governor says officials will decide later on this week whether or not schools will reopen at any time this week. And ICE proposing liability insurance for local police officers who make immigration arrests. The plan would cover up to $500,000 in personal liability, with ICE reimbursing officers for the cost. Critics say it could reduce accountability for misconduct. I'm Ted Lindner. This is Fox News.
11: Here's the AM 540 KWMT weatherology forecast. Partly cloudy skies overnight with a slight chance of thunderstorms. Lows of aloft around 64. Winds out of the south 5 to 10 miles per hour. A blend of clouds and sun again Tuesday. Chance of thunderstorms. Daytime highs approaching 80. Slight chance of thunderstorms Tuesday night 60. That's your updated forecast brought to you by Quickstar, supporting local weather in communities across the state. Right now, 70.
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1: Here's the AM 540 KWMT weatherology forecast. Partly cloudy skies overnight with a slight chance of thunderstorms. Lows level off around 64. Winds out of the south 5 to 10 miles per hour. A blend of clouds and sun again Tuesday. Chance of thunderstorms. Daytime highs approaching 80. Slight chance of thunderstorms Tuesday night 60. That's your updated forecast brought to you by Quickstar, supporting local weather in communities across the state. Right now, 70.
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1: MOU comes to an end. I'm Ted Lindner, Fox News. The Memorandum of Understanding meant to buy time for negotiation with Iran ending after 60 days on Monday. Fox's Jessica Rosenthal with the details.
2: President Trump said of the now expired Memorandum of Understanding with Iran.
3: Well, they want to make a deal, but they're not going to make the kind of a deal that I feel is necessary.
2: He said the Strait of Hormuz is open. The U.S. blockade against Iran is working, and they are taking millions of barrels of oil out each week, despite Iranian officials' rhetoric.
3: We have total control over the Strait. Now, they can be a nuisance. They can put a mine in the water, and people don't like having mines hit their million-dollar ships, you know, etc. But the blockade has been very effective.
2: A senior Iranian official told Reuters they will shift into a full-blown offensive mode now in the Strait. Jessica Rosenthal, Fox News.
1: Actress Hayden Panettiere is dead at the age of 36. Fox's Christina Coleman with the latest details.
4: Law enforcement sources tell TMZ that a friend of the 36-year-old actress found her unresponsive in an apartment in Greenville, South Carolina, and called 911. Panettiere was pronounced dead at the apartment. TMZ reports that Narcan was found at the scene. Officials have not confirmed her cause of death yet. She's known for her star roles in Nashville, Heroes, Remember the Titans, and much more. She also detailed the challenges she faced in a memoir, including addiction, domestic abuse, and being exploited as a child from all the stardom. She says during her battle with substance abuse, she gave custody of her daughter to her former fiance, Ukrainian boxer Vladimir Klitschko.
1: Panettiere is the fifth youngest Grammy nominee as well. Fewer kindergartners are getting vaccinations, exemptions reaching a record high. Federal data showing this year marks the fourth consecutive year of rising exemption rates, mostly due to non-medical reasons. 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
1: Florida's primary is today, where party voters pick nominees for statewide and congressional races. Fox's Evan Brown.
2: Both Democrats and Republicans in Florida will pick party nominees today in races for governor, U.S. Senate, and for Congress in new congressional districts following redistricting intended to be advantageous to the GOP. Some races within both parties include candidates accused of anti-Semitism, and some races pit so-called establishment Democratic incumbents against Democratic socialist-backed challengers. Florida's primary is closed, meaning voters needed to register with a party in advance. Between mail-in and early voting, more than 2 million ballots have already been cast before today. In Miami, Evan Brown, Fox News.
1: Primaries also being held in Alaska and Wyoming on Tuesday. Cleanup underway in Hawaii this week after Lala swept through the islands this weekend. Fox's Katie Byrne in Honolulu.
3: For some communities, recovery could take weeks or even months. Here on the island of Oahu, we're seeing trees down and truckloads of debris being hauled away. Severino Soriano has the day off because of a tree that came down at the cafe he works at.
4: Took out a lot of the power lines that are up in the mountains and stuff like that.
3: The worst damage is on the Big Island, where more than 3 feet of rain turned streams into raging rivers, washing out roads and bridges and cutting off some communities there. And as recovery begins, officials are already watching another area of low pressure far east of Hawaii that could develop this week. In Honolulu, Katie Byrne, Fox Weather.
1: The governor says officials will decide later on this week whether or not schools will reopen at any time this week. And ICE proposing liability insurance for local police officers who make immigration arrests. The plan would cover up to $500,000 in personal liability, with ICE reimbursing officers for the cost. Critics say it could reduce accountability for misconduct. I'm Ted Lindner. This is Fox News.
5: Here's the AM 540 KWMT weatherology forecast. Partly cloudy overnight with a slight chance for storms. Lows around 65. Southwesterly winds 5 to 10 miles per hour. Chance of thunderstorms Tuesday. Highs level off around 80. A blend of clouds and sun. Slight chance of thunderstorms Tuesday night. Lows level off around 61. Partly cloudy skies. From the Weatherology Weather Center, I'm meteorologist Jennifer Wojcicki. Right now, it's 69 degrees.
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1: With the storm clouds.
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1: Here's the AM 540 KWMT weatherology forecast. Partly cloudy overnight with a slight chance for storms. Lows around 65. Southwesterly winds 5 to 10 miles per hour. Chance of thunderstorms Tuesday. Highs level off around 80. A blend of clouds and sun. Slight chance of thunderstorms Tuesday night. Lows level off around 61. Partly cloudy skies. From the Weatherology Weather Center, I'm meteorologist Jennifer Vujicic. Right now, it's 69 degrees.
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1: The MOU is over. I'm Ted Lindner, Fox News. That memorandum of understanding meant to buy time for negotiations with Iran ending Monday after 60 days. Fox's Jessica Rosenthal with more.
2: President Trump said of the now expired memorandum of understanding with Iran.
3: Well, they want to make a deal, but they're not going to make the kind of a deal that I feel is necessary.
2: He said the Strait of Hormuz is open. The U.S. blockade against Iran is working, and they are taking millions of barrels of oil out each week, despite Iranian officials' rhetoric.
3: We have total control over the Strait. Now, they can be a nuisance. They can put a mine in the water, and people don't like having mines hit their billion-dollar ships, you know, etc. But the blockade has been very effective.
2: A senior Iranian official told Reuters they will shift into a full-blown offensive mode now in the Strait. Jessica Rosenthal, Fox News.
1: Meantime, actress Hayden Panettiere is dead at the age of 36. Fox's Christina Coleman with the details.
4: Law enforcement sources tell TMZ that a friend of the 36-year-old actress found her unresponsive in an apartment in Greenville, South Carolina, and called 911. Panettiere was pronounced dead at the apartment. TMZ reports that Narcan was found at the scene. Officials have not confirmed her cause of death yet. She's known for her star roles in Nashville, Heroes, Remember the Titans, and much more. She also detailed the challenges she faced in a memoir, including addiction, domestic abuse, and being exploited as a child from all the stardom. She says during her battle with substance abuse, she gave custody of her daughter to her former fiancé, Ukrainian boxer Vladimir Klitschko.
1: And fewer kindergartners are getting vaccinations. Exemptions reaching a record high. Federal data showing this year marks the fourth consecutive year of rising exemption rates, mostly due to non-medical reasons. 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
1: Cleanup is underway in Hawaii this week after Lala swept through the islands this past weekend. Fox Weather's Katie Byrne in Honolulu with more.
2: For some communities, recovery could take weeks or even months. Here on the island of Oahu, we're seeing trees down and truckloads of debris being hauled away. Severino Soriano has the day off because of a tree that came down at the cafe he works at.
17: Took out a lot of the power lines that are up in the mountains and stuff like that.
2: The worst damage is on the Big Island, where more

0: More than 3 feet of rain turned streams into raging rivers, washing out roads and bridges and cutting off some communities there. And as recovery begins, officials are already watching another area of low pressure far east of Hawaii that could develop this week. In Honolulu, Katie Byrne, Fox Weather.
1: The governor says that officials will decide this week whether to keep schools closed. Florida's primary is today, where party voters pick nominees for statewide and congressional races. Fox's Evan Brown has more from South Florida and Miami.
2: Both Democrats and Republicans in Florida will pick party nominees today in races for governor, U.S. Senate, and for Congress in new congressional districts following redistricting intended to be advantageous to the GOP. Some races within both parties include candidates accused of anti-Semitism, and some races pit so-called establishment Democratic incumbents against Democratic Socialist-backed challengers. Florida's primary is closed, meaning voters needed to register with a party in advance. Between mail-in and early voting, more than 2 million ballots have already been cast before today. In Miami, Evan Brown, Fox News.
1: Primaries also being held in Alaska and Wyoming. And ICE proposing liability insurance for local police officers who make immigration arrests. The plan would cover up to $500,000 in personal liability, with ICE reimbursing officers for the cost. Critics say it could reduce accountability for misconduct. I'm Ted Lindner. This is Fox News.
3: Here's the AM 540 KWMT weatherology forecast. Partly cloudy overnight with a slight chance for storms. Lows around 65. Southwesterly winds 5 to 10 miles per hour. Chance of thunderstorms Tuesday. Highs level off around 80. A blend of clouds and sun. Slight chance of thunderstorms Tuesday night. Lows level off around 61. Partly cloudy skies. From the Weatherology Weather Center, I'm meteorologist Jennifer Wojcicki. Currently, it's 70 degrees.
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1: Here's the AM 540 KWMT weatherology forecast. Partly cloudy overnight with a slight chance for storms. Lows around 65. Southwesterly winds 5 to 10 miles per hour. Chance of thunderstorms Tuesday. Highs level off around 80. A blend of clouds and sun. Slight chance of thunderstorms Tuesday night. Lows level off around 61. Partly cloudy skies. From the Weatherology Weather Center, I'm meteorologist Jennifer Wojcicki. Currently, it's 70 degrees.
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0: Here's the AM 540 KWMT weatherology forecast. Partly cloudy overnight with a slight chance for storms. Lows around 65. Southwesterly winds 5 to 10 miles per hour. Chance of thunderstorms Tuesday. Highs level off around 80. A blend of clouds and sun. Slight chance of thunderstorms Tuesday night. Lows level off around 61. Partly cloudy skies. From the Weatherology Weather Center, I'm meteorologist Jennifer Wojcicki. Currently, it's 70 degrees.
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1: Another ship attacked in the Strait of Hormuz. I'm Dave Anthony, Fox News, which Iran keeps trying to control.
2: With the memorandum of understanding expired, both the United States and Iran have indicated the status quo will remain with no diplomatic solution in sight. Early this morning, another vessel was

0: targeted in the Strait of Hormuz with an unknown projectile. While Iran and Oman continue talks about the strait, the U.S. naval blockade remains in place, and President Trump has warned Oman against getting in the way as he pursues a better deal.
1: Fox's Trey Yingston, Tel Aviv. It's primary day in three states, including Florida, where more incumbent House Democrats face challenges from the progressive left.
2: In South Florida, the 25th Congressional District, DSA-backed candidate Oliver Larkin is challenging Democratic Representative Jared Moskowitz, making immigration enforcement a central issue.
3: What it does is endangers us. We do not need ICE to keep our communities safe.
2: And in Florida's redrawn 20th congressional district, self-described Democratic socialist Elijah Manley is challenging longtime Democrat Debbie Wasserman Schultz.
1: That's Fox's Alex Hogan. They'll also vote today in Wyoming and Alaska, where Democrat Mary Peltola is challenging Republican Senator Dan Sullivan. And so are other candidates, including another guy named Dan Sullivan, a retired teacher who calls himself a pragmatic Republican. Some in the GOP call him a sham candidate to confuse voters. The top four in today's contest will advance to November, when Alaska will use a ranked choice voting system. Meta is going on trial today in Oakland. 29 states have sued for or leading the case, accusing the Facebook and Instagram parent company of violating laws with social media that's addictive and harmful to teens, seeking damages that could top $1 trillion.
4: Meta says, quote, rather than sticking to the facts or the law, the states have instead decided to chase an outlandish payout. We stand by our record of creating strong protections for teens.
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1: South Korea's president says they have a solid alliance with the U.S. that strengthens their national security, after President Trump surprised them, scaling back joint U.S.-South Korea military exercises this week, calling them hostile to adversary North Korea, citing his good relationship with North Korean leader Kim Jong-un. Far away from the Koreas, there are also American war games being played in Alaska.
7: Special Operations Command North launching Operation Polar Dagger, now active through August 31st, to test the ability of U.S. Special Operations Forces to rapidly deploy, maneuver, and sustain operations in harsh Arctic and Bering Strait environments, with military activity via land, water, and air happening in Nome, Point Hope, St. Lawrence Island, Wales, and Tin City. We're told no access to public use areas in Alaska will be restricted during the military training exercise. That activities will respect local customs, the safety of personnel and wildlife, and all fully coordinated with local and tribal leaders. Jeff Manasso, Fox News.
1: Luigi Mangione's state murder trial in New York has been delayed days after he pleaded guilty to federal charges, admitting he shot and killed UnitedHealthcare CEO Brian Thompson in 2024. A woman in Pennsylvania is facing charges in a fatal crash after something bugged her behind the wheel.
8: It happened in Luthersburg, Pennsylvania, where cops say a 55-year-old New Jersey driver was so freaked out by a bug in her car that she lost control, drove into oncoming traffic, and slammed into two people on a motorcycle, killing them both. Police say she told them she was trying to swipe at and avoid the bug when it happened. Bernadette Cobb, now charged with homicide, her attorney calling it a tragic accident. Gary Baumgarten, Fox News.
1: On Wall Street, stock futures are down. The day after selling, the Dow dropped 272 points. The Nasdaq lost 84. I'm Dave Anthony. This is Fox News.
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4: Here's the M540 KWMT weatherology forecast. A mix of clouds and sun today, showers and storms in the area. Highs top out near 80 degrees. Winds turn to the west-northwest around 5 miles per hour. Tonight, any showers and storms end early, otherwise mostly cloudy. Lows drop to 60. And then a slight chance for afternoon showers and storms Wednesday, and highs climb to the upper 70s. I'm meteorologist Bill Jensko.
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1: Here's the M540 KWMT weatherology forecast. A mix of clouds and sun today, showers and storms in the area. Highs top out near 80 degrees. Winds turn to the west-northwest around 5 miles per hour. Tonight, any showers and storms end early, otherwise mostly cloudy. Lows drop to 60. And then a slight chance for afternoon showers and storms Wednesday, and highs climb to the upper 70s. I'm meteorologist Bill Jensko. Right now it's 69.
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Here's the M540 KWMT weather allergy forecast. A mix of clouds and sun today, showers and storms in the area. Highs top out near 80 degrees. Winds turn to the west-northwest around 5 miles per hour. Tonight, any showers and storms and early, otherwise mostly.

0: cloudy. Lows drop to 60. And then a slight chance for afternoon showers and storms Wednesday, and highs climb to the upper 70s. I'm meteorologist Bill Jensko. Right now it's 69.
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1: The polls are just opening in much of Florida. I'm Dave Anthony, Fox News, where it's primary day and more progressives are trying to unseat more House Democrats.
2: Republican-led redistricting has changed congressional maps in Florida. So in the state's redrawn 20th congressional district, self-described Democratic socialist Elijah Manley is challenging longtime Democrat Debbie Wasserman Schultz. Manley spoke on Fox saying that ICE needs to change.
3: I'm not a supporter of open borders, but I'm also not a supporter of having an agency kidnapping Americans off the street like ICE has.
2: In the 25th congressional district, DSA-backed candidate Oliver Larkin is challenging Democratic Representative Jared Moskowitz.
1: That's Fox's Alex Hogan. It's also primary day in Wyoming and Alaska, where President Trump's urging voters to be careful, accusing Democrats of trying to trick people. Fox's Matt Finn explains.
4: Dan, Jay Sullivan is a retired teacher who's challenging sitting Republican Senator Dan S. Sullivan. The Alaska Democratic Party and the Mary Petola campaign have denied any involvement in the alleged scheme. Dan J. Sullivan says he's a pragmatic Republican and denies his campaign is a sham.
1: Petola is a former Democratic congresswoman trying to unseat Senator Sullivan. The top four candidates in today's primary advance to November when Alaska uses a ranked choice voting system. Another ship hit with a projectile in the Strait of Hormuz as Iran's top negotiator again insists the waterway will remain closed until the U.S. meets their conditions. President Trump insists that America controls the strait.
5: But they're not going to make the kind of a deal that I feel is necessary. Look, we're in there for one reason. Iran cannot have a nuclear weapon.
1: Opening statements are today in Oakland, California, under the social media trial. 29 states have sued Meta, accusing the company with Facebook and Instagram of making addictive platforms harming teenagers. Meta calls this allegation unsubstantiated. 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
1: Luigi Mangione's already admitted in federal court he's a killer, that he shot UnitedHealthcare CEO Brian Thompson outside a New York City hotel in 2024 in a guilty plea that could put him in prison for life. Now the state murder case against him is up in the air.
7: Mangione's state case in New York will not get underway September 8th as previously scheduled. State Justice Gregory Caro is being urged by Mangione's defense team to dismiss murder and weapons counts. It comes after last week's federal proceeding where Mangione pleaded guilty to stalking charges. The defense argues the state trial would amount to being tried twice for the same crime, or double jeopardy, which is prohibited. The Manhattan DA and Mangione's defense will submit motions in October. Mangione's

0: court appearance December 10th. In New York, Grinnell Scott, Fox News.
1: Testimony resumes today in Las Vegas in the Tupac Shakur murder case. Nearly 30 years after the rapper was killed, Dwayne Davis is on trial.
2: Prosecutors say Davis orchestrated Shakur's death in retaliation after his nephew was beaten by Shakur and his entourage at a hotel earlier in the evening, the night of September 7th, 1996. Prosecutors say he detailed his role in the killing of Shakur in a memoir.
1: Fox's Christina Coleman. Davis's attorney told the jury that was an embellishment in the memoir, not an admission claiming Davis used a ghostwriter. On Wall Street, more selling is brewing for the NASDAQ. Futures are down big. Dow futures, though, up slightly. In baseball, Shohei Ohtani had two home runs, powering the LA Dodgers past Colorado 11-5. But in Chicago, this home run was even bigger.
3: Fly ball. That's to right. That's back. That is gone.
1: Pedro Armstrong's walk-off homer won the game for the Cubs in the bottom of the 10th inning, beating the crosstown rival White Sox on Marquee Sports. I'm Dave Anthony, and this is Fox News.
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9: It's time to take a look at the closing markets for Monday, August 17th. Heavy rainfall was observed across the eastern U.S. grain belt last week, normally a welcome event ahead of filling for corn and soybean crops, but this year giving rise to flooding and quality concerns. For now, traders appear to be pricing in increased chances to see further reductions to yield forecast in future USDA reports, which will in turn offset the bearish increase to acreage noted in last week's USDA update. Meanwhile, despite no sign of de-escalation in the Black Sea conflict, wheat futures struggled to build further momentum after a bullish close to last week's trade. Seasonal pressure may continue to weigh against prices in the short term, though bullish arguments are beginning to outweigh bearish counterpoints just ahead of the typical seasonal low for row crops ahead of the U.S. harvest. Over on the Chicago Board of Trade, September corn closed up 6 at 465, December up 6 and a quarter at 489 and a half. September soybeans up 23 and a quarter at 1201, November up 23 and a half at 1216. September wheat steady at 674 and three quarters, March steady at 705 and a quarter. And now over on the livestock side of things, the live cattle complex had quite the positive start to the week on Monday. However, as the day progressed, the market traded back and forth as traders tried to gauge where trade direction will head next. The cash cattle market remains quiet at Monday's close as no bids or asking prices have surfaced. New show lists for the week are mostly steady in Texas and Nebraska, but higher in Kansas. On that mercantile, August live cattle closed up 92 at 224.55, October down 10 at 218.77. While the live cattle complex may have seen some minor support from traders, the feeder cattle complex struggled to muster the same level of support on Monday. More than likely, the feeder cattle

0: Contracts were trading lower as traders simply aren't confident about the market's nearby future. As the midterm elections are nearing, the border is set to begin to allow imports from Mexico starting next Monday, and headline news like what Tyson Foods shared last week, that they're closing two more beef plants and intend to sell another, continue to wreak havoc on the market's stability. August feeder cattle closed down 85 at 339.97, September down 160 at 332.95. The lean hog complex had a modest rally to start off the week as traders were helping support the contracts mildly. However, with midday pork cutout values being a tick lower, those markets were unable to keep their momentum. October lean hogs closed down 2 at 81.72. December up 5 at 72.52. Again, this was a look at the closing markets for Monday, August 17th. And as always, keeping an eye on the ag news, markets, and weather so you don't have to. Broadcasting here from the Iowa State Fair, I'm Helena McNamee, KWMT.
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0: True Country, 540 KWMT. Jerry Reed, when you're hot, you're hot. When you're not, you're not. 617 on your Tuesday. Good morning, it's Jeff. 66 degrees, partly cloudy out there. Today, 40% chance of showers, thunderstorms, mainly between now and 1 p.m., partly sunny, high near 80. West wind around 6, new rainfall amounts, 10th to a quarter of an inch is all. Tonight, mostly cloudy, down to 61. Tomorrow, partly sunny, high near 79. Wednesday night, slight chance of showers, 59, 80 on Thursday, 83 Friday. Thursday night might bring us some rain. Saturday looks pretty good, sunny and 79. So 66 now, looking for 80 later on today. Let's take a break so I can have some more caffeine, huh?
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1: 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Well, today's National Couples Day, or as Donald and Melania call it, Tuesday. 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

0: I'm Stuart Varley, and this is the Fox Business Report.
1: Home Depot reports earnings this morning, kicking off quarterly reports from big retailers. Louis Navalier of Navalier & Associates doesn't expect a big pullback, even though retail sales declined last month.
2: The only reason retail sales fell is it was Amazon Prime Day in June. So when we got to July, there was a bit of a hangover, and online sales dropped 2.2%. Gas station sales dropped because lower prices at the pump. And we look at apparel spending was up 1.9, even furniture spending was up 0.3, but bars and restaurants was up 0.5%. It's been up for 5 months in a row.
1: Also reporting today, buy now, pay later company Klarna Group and home builder Toll Brothers also updates on the housing market for July. That's your Fox Business Report. I'm Jenny Coselda. 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
1: True Country, 540 KWMT, Red Foley, Kitty Wells, 1x1, 639. Hey, did you know today is Bad Poetry Day? Yeah, and we all owe it to the great town of Nantucket. Yeah, sometimes jokes don't work at 6:30 in the morning, but I try. Montgomery Gentry, self-made man.

0: innovation through food. You're listening to the American Ag Network. I'm Susan Littlefield with the news of agriculture. The U.S. Meat Export Federation recently brought importers and processors from across Latin America to Colorado State University to learn about developing new products from U.S. beef and pork. It was during the Global Innovation Symposium. USMEF's Manager of Technical Programs is Paige Parker.
1: Right now, we have about 25 folks all across Latin America from the variety of regions like Central America, South America, Mexico, and Colombia. What the Global Innovation Symposium is, it's really just a way to bring together people who do business with meat, learn new things, and learn innovative technologies and concepts that we can continue to use to make premium products. The idea sharing is amazing. They're able to talk of what's working in their market, what's happening in their market.
0: And the team's got hands-on experience developing new products.
1: Really, what we were trying to do is teach a concept of, one, how do you grind something properly? Because everyone can grind, not everyone can grind correctly. So how do we grind correctly to make a really great product that you can use in burgers, sausages, anything like that? But then we went a step further and let's grind it properly, but then how can we make a value-add product that is a neat item on shelves for consumers or in a food service operation? Anything for consumers to get excited about, I have a burger every day, but I don't have a burger with jalapeno in it, or I don't have a burger with red bell pepper. So how can we add things that just create a different product? And what was neat about this is we did burger patties, but really this concept can be used in meatballs, sausages, anything that these companies might be working in. So it's really kind of adaptable to their market and their operation.
0: The symposium, by the way, was made possible through support of USDA, the National Pork Board and Beef Checkoff Program, the National Corn Growers Association, and South Dakota Soybean Checkoff. 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
0: World Agricultural Outlook Board Chair Mark Jakunowski provides a global outlook for the wheat production and supply and demand estimates for this month.
3: A fairly sharp reduction in the European Union production estimate. We lowered it by 1.8 million tons this month. Just reflecting that very hot and dry weather that spread kind of across the entire EU region over the summer. A lot of that extreme heat hit right during grain filling stage for wheat, so that is showing up is reduced yield potential. So with a 1.8 million ton reduction in the forecast this month, that would bring EU's wheat production forecast down to 134.2 million tons, down just about 11 million tons from last year. We reduced our wheat export forecasts for both Russia and Ukraine this month.
0: And as we all know, the strain between Russia and Ukraine continues to grow. 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

0: for the Midwest.
1: Well, insists his campaign is not a sham. Among those also trying to unseat Senator Dan Sullivan, former Democratic Congresswoman Mary Peltola, the top four in today's primary advanced to November. There are also primaries in Wyoming and Florida, where Democratic Socialists are challenging two more House Democrats. Oliver Larkin hoping to unseat Congressman Jared Moskowitz, making immigration enforcement a big issue.
2: What it does is it endangers us. We do not need ICE to keep our communities safe.
1: In California, there's a special election to replace ex-Democratic Congressman Eric Swalwell. And the winner will be a Democrat. Aisha Wahab and Melissa Hernandez advanced in a June runoff to the primary to today's runoff. Meanwhile, Fox's Todd Pyro has an update on a Swalwell controversy.
3: Swalwell admitted to FBI agents that he had, quote, physical relations with suspected Chinese intel operative Christine Fang on a, quote, handful of occasions.
1: Though the ex-congressman is not facing any charges in that.
3: All of this unfolding months after Swalwell resigned from Congress and dropped his run for California governor after unrelated allegations of rape and sexual assault.
1: Still no end in sight to the conflict with Iran, which again this morning insists the Strait of Hormuz will remain closed for shipping the day after President Trump insisted.
4: We have total control over the Strait. Now, they can be a nuisance. They can put a mine in the water, and people don't like having mines hit their million-dollar ships.
1: Another ship was hit with another projectile today going through the Strait. 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
1: At least 13 Ukrainians are dead in another Russian bombardment hitting different areas, while Ukraine counterattacks, again launching almost 800 drones deep inside Russia, and they're angry in Moscow over where some of those drones are coming from.
6: British-made drones have been used by Ukraine in attacks on Russia, and now Russia is warning the UK. London's actions, it says, will inevitably carry consequences for which it will have to answer. The UK's Ministry of Defence says Britain stands shoulder to shoulder with Ukraine and is committed to giving Kyiv what it needs to defend itself. The drones in question have been used against military and industrial targets inside Russia. The attacks on sites including oil refineries and online retailer warehouses are said to have caused almost $50 billion worth of damage. Jonathan Savage, Fox News.
1: We're learning more about Hayden Panettiere's death.
7: Law enforcement sources tell TMZ that a friend of the 36-year-old actress found her unresponsive in an apartment in Greenville, South Carolina, and called 911. Panettiere was pronounced dead at the apartment. TMZ reports that Narcan was found at the scene. Officials have not confirmed her cause of death yet. She's known for her star roles in Nashville, Heroes, Remember the Titans, and much more. She also detailed the challenges she faced in a memoir, including addiction, domestic abuse.
1: That's Fox's Christina Coleman. And while potential overdoses being investigated,

0: investigated a drug bust at Penn State. 13 current or former students facing charges.
1: Pennsylvania Attorney General Dave Sunday says the operation involved large quantities of cocaine being brought from New York and Philadelphia, then allegedly cut, packaged, and distributed to students. Two alleged ringleaders remain at the center of the investigation, including 24-year-old Agostino Abitiello, who's still at large.
0: That's Fox's Ted Linder. On Wall Street, stock futures are falling before today's trading. I'm Dave Anthony, and this is Fox News.
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5: It's time to take a look at the early word on those grain markets. On Monday, December corn rose 6¼ cents, November rose 23¼ cents, and December Kansas City wheat dropped 3 cents. Corn and soft red winter wheat basis was steady on Monday, while soybean and hard red spring wheat basis was stronger and hard red winter wheat was weaker. Corn and soybean futures markets rallied on fears that U.S. crops in the field will yield less than the USDA estimates due to flooding damage and quality concerns. Traders are applying a higher risk premium to drier weather throughout most of July compared with the favorable weather that has prevailed since late July. Most of the crop growing weather is over, and the weather ahead will impact grain and pod fill. Samples of how that is going will come this week with a Midwestern crop tour reading yield potential. USDA's crop progress report on Monday dropped corn and soybean good to excellent ratings by 1% compared to a week ago. Wheat prices, though down to start the week, are underpinned by escalating war activity in the Black Sea. Corn futures are up 2¾ cents early Tuesday, with the December contract at $4.92.5 per bushel. The national average basis for corn was unchanged at 26 cents under the September futures contract, while the DTN National Corn Index was up 6 cents at $4.39. Soybean futures are up 8¼ cents early Tuesday, with the November contract at $12.24¼ per bushel. The national average basis for soybeans was 1 cent stronger at 40 cents under the November futures, and the DTN National Soybean Index was up 24 cents at $11.76. December Kansas City wheat is up 4½ cents early Tuesday, and December Chicago wheat is up 3¼ cents. For our next extended market update, make sure to listen in at 8:05 for the early word on those livestock markets. You can also tune in every hour at the top of the hour to hear how those markets are doing throughout the day. With KWMT, I'm Helena McNamee.
6: I'm Joe Jaden with the Connoisseur Media Sports Update. Iowa Central football is preseason ranked 15th in the NJCAA Division I rankings. This will be their first season under new coach Colby Cratch. Iowa Central hosts Butler Community College of Kansas on August 29th at 12 o'clock. Iowa Central volleyball is preseason ranked 10th in the NJCAA Division II poll. The Tritons were 31-9 a year ago, finishing 9th in the country. It was their 6th consecutive trip to the national tournament. Iowa Central opens their campaign on Thursday at Rockford, Illinois, when they take on Muskegon Community College at 2:30 and St. John's River State College at 4:30. St. Edmund girls tennis yesterday defeats Charles City in a home duel 7-2. The Gales now 2-0 on the season. The Gales back in action today at Clear Lake at 4:30. Fort Dodge girls tennis entertains Des Moines Hoover in a 10 a.m. duel.

0: Fort Dodge Boys Golf opens their season at Fort Dodge Country Club at 3:30 in a triangular against Des Moines East and Des Moines North. Fort Dodge Girls Swimming is in training, getting ready for the 2026 season, which gets underway on August 29th at the Mason City Riverhawk Invitational at 10 a.m. The Dodgers have 5 seniors, 3 juniors, 5 sophomores, 8 freshmen, and 4 eighth graders this season. State qualifier Carly Pearson returns, who was in the 100 backstroke a year ago, and Kylan Lebensky from the 200 free relay from 2 years ago. Dodger coach Ashley Beaumont talked about how training camp's been looking.
1: We're looking great. I mean, we've almost tripled in size, going from 10 girls to 25 girls this season, and a great leadership class. So we are ready to be competitive and to swim fast this season. I think we are definitely going to be one of the top teams in the Iowa Alliance Conference. I think we're going to be going up for that conference championship this year. So I'm excited for that.
0: South Central Calhoun Cross Country is under new leadership this year and first-year coach Allie Betts. The Titans have 8 boys out and 8 girls out this season. They get their season underway at the Southeast Valley Invite in Gowrie on August 27th. Coach Betts talked about how things have been looking.
2: I'm really excited to start this year. We've got a lot of kids that are super excited. They're wanting to run. I let them kind of have a little breather this summer, so they're very excited to get on the course. Great leadership with our seniors this year, boys and girls both. Everybody's just really excited. You can just tell. Everybody's a team player. They do a lot of rally backs for the kids that aren't quite as fast. They're just good kids.
0: And I'm Joe Jaden with the Connoisseur Media Sports Update.
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Tim McGraw with your Green Grass Grows, 713, 68 degrees. 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

0: Country 540 KWMT, Ronnie Millsap in my heart, 719, 68 degrees, looking for a high of 80. Chance of rain between now and this afternoon, about 1 p.m., they say. And take a look at radar. Looks like it's trying to break into Iowa. Southeast of Sioux City, moving to the southeast. Omaha's getting some rain west of there. Lincoln as well. But yeah, look for that. So, first we had diarrhea lettuce, then there's the measles outbreak. Now we gotta think about vampires. Yeah, poll was taken. 10,000 Americans asked them the question, thinking about the past week, how many hours of sleep do you have per night on average? Answers close to the same across most demographics. 7 hours, number one. 16% of people get 7 hours of sleep. 8 hours, close, was 16%. Yeah, that would be great. 5 hours, third most popular, 13.9. That's pretty cool. 5% of people said they slept 0 hours a night. 5% of people is also the number of Americans that claim to be vampires in a 2025 survey. So, coincidence? I think not. Farmers
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0: True Country, 540 KWMT. Don Williams, I wouldn't want to live if you didn't love me. 731, 68 degrees, sunshine, chance of rain today, 40%. Not looking for a whole lot of rain, that's for sure. Tenth to a quarter inch, maybe. Well, from time to time, we like to do public services announcements here on the morning show. Pumpkin spice season right around the corner. Fall lovers trying to pretend they don't have the AC on, but, you know, we're getting out those pumpkin-themed decorations. You're one of those people who love pumpkin spice lattes. Do you care if your pumpkin spice latte actually has actual pumpkin, or are you fine with the fake mysterious pumpkin spice syrup? Well, I got news for you. You're probably getting the fake stuff. Here are four chains that don't use real pumpkin in their pumpkin spice lattes. Krispy Kreme, no real pumpkin. McDonald's, no real pumpkin. Fructose, water, propylene glycol, alongside caramel color and natural flavor. Dutch Brothers Coffee, no real pumpkin. Dunkin', they haven't announced a pumpkin spice lineup for this year, but in previous years, there was no real pumpkin in Dunkin' pumpkin spice lattes. Apparently, Starbucks does add pumpkin puree, so, you know, they got that going for them, I guess. Probably cost you about $82, but hey, what do I know? I do know Earl Thomas Conley's coming around the corner. So there, yeah, that's something I know. That's good stuff. 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

Country, 540 KWMT, Dixie Chicks, there's your trouble. 741 on your Tuesday, partly cloudy, 67, looking for slight rain chances across the area, morning long, 80 for the high today. Hey, center stage with Ben Ollers to benefit the Fort Dodge Fine Arts Society is this Thursday, 7 to 8:30 at Decker Auditorium on the Iowa Central Community College campus here in Fort Dodge. 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Ben grew up in Fort Dodge, is now an actor in New York. He is a regular star in The Gilded Age, has been in The Last of Both of Us, both in HBO, and appeared on Netflix and Broadway. He will answer questions, talk about his career. Best part is, all proceeds from the event will go to the Fort Dodge Fine Arts Association. Center stage with Ben Ollers this Thursday, 7 to 8:30 at Decker Auditorium here in Fort Dodge. Back into it now, Tom T. Hall, Faster Horses, blah-de-dee, blah-de-dee, blah-de-dee. It's True Country, 540 KWMT.

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2: He's at two murder. He's at two murder. I guess you better send that scalawag home.
3: Guess you better send that scalawag home.
2: I took my gal to the picture show. She promised me a kiss when we got home. My heart was a-jumping and I couldn't hardly wait to get her in my arms, but her daddy was away.
0: Is that you, Myrtle?
1: Yes, Papa.
0: Is that you, Myrtle?
1: Well, just a minute.
2: Is that you, Myrtle? Is that you, Myrtle? I guess you better send that.

0: 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I tell you, it was the squeakiest thing. Every time I tried to move in close, I could hear them big feet hit the floor.
1: Is that you, Myrtle?
2: Oh, did I hear Papa?
1: Is that you, Myrtle?
2: Oh, just a minute.
3: Is that you, Myrtle? Is that you, Myrtle? I guess it may

0: 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We pulled off shoes about a mile from home. Soon as we turned in off of the street, flee to my soul, he heard the patter of her feet.
1: Is that you, Myrtle?
2: Yes, Papa.
1: Is that you, Myrtle?
2: What's this, the man?
3: Oh, he's at you, Myrtle. He's at you, Myrtle. I guess you better send that scalawag home.
4: I guess you better send that scalawag home.
3: He's at you, Myrtle. He's at you, Myrtle. I guess you better send that scalawag home.
4: I guess you better send that scalawag home.
5: A 1% drop for both corn and soybeans in condition. Listening to the American Ag Network, I'm Susan Littlefield with the news of agriculture. Yesterday's crop progress report was slightly concerning for corn as maturity is ahead of both last year's pace and the five-year average, while conditions slipped another point to 60% good to excellent. It was 71% last year. Soybean conditions also fell a point to 61% good to excellent. Spring wheat harvest is ahead of average pace at 41% complete, with conditions 52% good to excellent. And winter wheat now considered 96% harvested. USDA meteorologist Brad Rippey provides some condition ratings for this U.S. corn crop.
6: We do have our first look this week at corn reaching full maturity. The national number is only 4% on August 16th. That is ahead of the five-year average of 3% and last year's 3%. And while most of the corn reaching full maturity is outside the heart of the Midwest and includes states like Texas, 60% fully mature, and North Carolina at 33%, we do see some of the maturity reaching into the southern reaches of the Corn Belt states. So, for example, Missouri coming this week, 7% fully mature. Five-year average is only 2%. And the only other Midwestern state reporting maturity this week is Illinois, 1%. Typically, there is no full maturity by August 16th in Illinois.
5: And he shares his thoughts on soybeans.
6: Soybean condition, like corn, showing a very slight drop for the week ending August 16th. Current number is 61% good to excellent, 10% very poor to poor. While we don't see any change in those lower ratings, the very poor to poor, we did see a 1-point drop in the good to excellent ratings. And just like corn, we are below last year when we were sitting at 68% good to excellent and 8% very poor to poor.
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0: brought to you by Farm and Ranch Media, supporting the hands that feed us. Fertilizer prices expected to remain above pre-Iran war levels through 2028. That according to a new report from CoBank's Knowledge Exchange. Farmers and agricultural retailers continue to face higher costs as conflicts and supply disruptions affect the global fertilizer markets. The region also accounts for more than 30% of global urea exports. U.S. farmers have responded to higher prices by relying more on soil testing, variable rate applications, and precision nutrient management. The global biopesticides market is projected to nearly double by 2030 as farmers and crop production companies respond to tighter pesticide regulations and growing demand for sustainable production. Markets and Markets expects that market to grow from $8.94 billion in 25 to $17.68 billion by 2030. That's a look to your agricultural news this morning. This is the American Ag Network.
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1: Social media is on trial again. I'm Dave Anthony, Fox News. In particular, Meta, the owner of Facebook and Instagram.
2: The question is whether Meta knew something that users didn't. In other words, saying one thing in public, but something else in private.
1: Fox Business Network's Ashley Webster. 29 states have sued Meta, and attorneys general from four lead the case in court in Oakland. California's AG claims Meta has helped fuel a mental health crisis in children.
2: Meta is accused of designing platforms that are addictive. The tech company denies any wrongdoing. Also arguing that social media addiction is not an officially recognized psychiatric diagnosis.
1: The states want changes at Meta and damages that could top $1 trillion. Meta already lost cases related to harming teens in California and New Mexico, ordered to pay more than $900 million. Another ship hit by another projectile in the Strait of Hormuz today as Iran again insists the waterway remains closed. President Trump insists the strait's open and the U.S. controls it. Meanwhile, Fox's Trey Yingst reports from Tel Aviv there's new U.S. Israel tension.
3: Israel launched strikes against a Syrian airbase overnight, prompting U.S. Ambassador Tom Barrack to release a statement saying we are deeply concerned. He went on to say an unnecessary escalation that does not advance regional stability. Now, I spoke with a senior Israeli official about these reports, and they responded saying highly sensitive intelligence was shared with the United States in advance.
1: It's primary day in Wyoming and Florida, where Democratic Socialists are challenging two more House Democrats, Elijah Manley, running against Congresswoman Debbie Wasserman Schultz.
4: I'm not a supporter of open borders, but I'm also not a supporter of having an agency kidnapping Americans off the street like ICE has.
1: There are also primaries in Alaska. President Trump's warning voters to be careful of an imposter. A retired teacher named Dan Sullivan is one of the 15 candidates challenging GOP Senator Dan Sullivan. Republicans use Democrats are trying to trick voters. 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
1: Luigi Mangione won't have to be back in court until December 10th after the state murder trial that was supposed to start next month was delayed as his lawyers pushed for that case to be dismissed, citing New York's double jeopardy laws. This comes days after Mangione in federal court admitted he shot and killed United Healthcare CEO Brian Thompson outside a Manhattan hotel in 2024. Mangione pleaded guilty to stalking charges and could get life in prison when sentenced in federal court December 18th. In Las Vegas, a murder trial that dates back nearly 30 years is underway in the killing of rapper Tupac Shakur.
6: Dwayne Keefe D. Davis is charged with murder with a deadly weapon with intent to promote, further, or assist a criminal gang. He's pleaded not guilty and faces life in prison if convicted. Prosecutors tell Judge Carly Kearney that Davis was the shot caller who orchestrated the killing and that they have the details in his memoir as proof. While Davis's attorney, Michael Sanf, says the state believes they have evidence.
7: But really, at the end of the day, you have to ask yourself if what they're saying is really truth or fiction.
6: Davis said he used a ghostwriter for his memoir, never read it. Michelle Polino, Fox News.
1: The Trump administration is trying to keep putting an infamous immigrant on trial, the one wrongfully deported last year.
8: The Justice Department is asking the Sixth Circuit Court of Appeals to reverse a lower court order that found charges against Kilmar Abrego Garcia vindictive in nature. Abrego Garcia's criminal indictment was dismissed in May by a federal judge in Tennessee. He had been accused of smuggling immigrants into the U.S. illegally. The judge said the DOJ's prosecution of Abrego Garcia was in retaliation for his efforts to challenge his wrongful deportation to El Salvador last year. The DOJ said in an appeal filed on Monday that it had, quote, multiple legitimate bases to prosecute him.
1: That's Fox's Tanya J. Powers. On Wall Street, stock futures are falling almost 400 points for the NASDAQ. I'm Dave Anthony. This is Fox News.
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8: Take a look at the early word on those livestock markets. Cattle began trading higher with traders aggressive, most likely from short covering. Once that ran its course, futures continued to slide, resulting in a mixed close. The bullish news after the close should result in stronger prices Tuesday. Workers at the Fort Morgan, Colorado beef plant voted to ratify a 5-year agreement. Employees will return around August 24th, with harvest to resume the week of September 7th. The Fort Morgan plant can harvest up to 4,700 head per day. Box beef prices exploded on Monday, with choice up $4.27 and select up $13.02. The combination of these items should provide support to the market on Tuesday. Feeder cattle prices in the country remained soft in response to the recent pressure on cattle futures. Hog futures, on the other hand, barely maintained positive prices. There was little fundamental news to generate buying interest. The market continues to struggle due to the lack of positive fundamentals. The National Daily Direct Afternoon Hog Report showed cash down 68 cents on rather light movement. Pork cutouts fell $1.15, adding to the negativity. The slaughter pace remains strong, though, indicating that demand is good. However, market-ready hogs are plentiful. The packers are expected to buy more aggressive in the cash market today. For our next extended market update, make sure to listen in at 9:05 for the opening market analysis. You can also tune in every hour at the top of the hour to hear how those markets are doing. With KWMT, I'm Helena McNamee.
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0: True country, Fox 40 KWFT, Waylon Jennings, never can toe the market. 816, 68 degrees, cloudy, 40% chance of rain this morning, this afternoon. It might clear off a little bit, get up to 80. Some random facts to help you ease into your Tuesday. In Major League Baseball, 33 players have hit home runs in their very first at-bat and on the very first pitch. Eight of them, pitchers. Most recent pitcher, Joshua Baez of the St. Louis Cardinals last weekend. Now the engines are quieter. Many companies, including Ford, BMW, Volkswagen, all add fake engine noise to cars. Wow. There's a mathematical reason why everyone at the gym seems like they're in better shape than you. People in great shape tend to go to the gym more often. Duh. So you're more likely to see those people than people who work out less often. Luxury cruise lines Cunard and Princess both have the morning after pill available on board. And finally, one of the sperm whale's main defense mechanisms is pooping. They release so much poop, it's hard to see through the wall of brown in the water. Yeah, you ever think about that the rest of the day? You're welcome.
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When I think about angels, 8:22 on your Tuesday. In celebrity news, Taylor Swift got a new haircut. Yeah, I saw a picture and I wouldn't have recognized her if it wasn't for the fact she had Travis Kelce on a leash. Dave Dudley in cowboy boots. It's True Country 540 KWMT.

0: I'm Charles Payne, and this is the Fox Business Report.
1: 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That's your Fox Business Report. I'm Jenny Coselda. 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

True Country, 540 KWFT, Steve Werner, Linda, 839. Mostly cloudy, 69 degrees, looking for a slight chance of rain today, and a high of 81. Hey, the 16th annual Cruise for Kids is this Saturday, starting 10 a.m. at Screwy Louie's in Newell. Registration starts at 10, the ride takes off at 11. All wheels are welcome. Registration, just $20 per person. And the ride ends back at Screwy Louie's for live music activity.

activities, an auction, and more. Best part is all the proceeds will go to raise money and ensure all the qualified kids in the school, Newell Fonda School District, have a merrier Christmas. If you need more information, just give Screwy Louie's a call. That's the 16th annual Cruise for Kids this Saturday, starting at 10, Screwy Louie's in Newell. And I know all the good folks at Screwy Louie's in Newell. Yeah, tell them Jeff says hi.

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I want to be a cowboy sweetheart, 853, mostly cloudy, 69. Well, today is National Pinot Noir Day. You know the wine. Yeah, the fact is the same way kids return to school is the best proof, yet moms secretly control the world. I knew it all along, but hey. Travis Tritt, take it easy. 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
1: I'm Dave Anthony, Fox News. That's a new Fox Power Rankings just out in the battle for control of Congress.
2: Texas went from lean Republican to a toss-up. Michigan, based on the outcome of the vote last week at Al-Sayed, went from a lean Democrat to a toss-up as well. So now...
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2: Now you have Alaska, Iowa, Maine, Michigan, Ohio, and Texas. We believe a half dozen states will determine the majority for the U.S. Senate.
1: Fox's Bill Hemmer. He referenced Abdul El-Sayed, a progressive who won the Democratic primary in Michigan. Republican Mike Rogers is hoping to flip that state Senate seat for the GOP. In another toss-up state, Alaska, there's a primary today with 15 candidates challenging Republican Senator Dan Sullivan, including a retired teacher also named Dan Sullivan. Democrats are accused of trying to trick voters, but the other Sullivan rejects his claims that his campaign's a sham. It's also primary day in Florida, where two House Democrats are facing challenges from socialist progressives, including Congressman Jared Moskowitz.
4: DSA-backed Oliver Larkin is running on a platform that includes Medicare for all, free college tuition, abolishing ICE, and ending military aid to Israel. Now, Israel is a central issue in this race in the newly redrawn 25th district, which includes some of the most affluent neighborhoods with a large Jewish population.
1: Fox's Dana Marie McNichol. Meta is on trial, accused of making social media platforms addictive. Kentucky Attorney General Russell Coleman, who's one of the four state AGs leading the case after 29 states sued, tells Fox they are
5: seeking to hold this company responsible. When I say Meta, we're talking Facebook and Instagram, responsible for damaging the mental health of a generation of our kids, holding them responsible for monetizing technology that was simply unsafe.
1: Opening statements are today in the trial in Oakland, California. Meta calls the claims unsubstantiated. 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
1: There is selling on Wall Street a third day in a row. The Nasdaq's hit the hardest, dropping 296 points. The Dow's only down 38. The S&P 500 losing 35 points. Oil prices are up 1%. WTI back over 85 bucks a barrel after another ship was attacked today in the Strait of Hormuz. Iran keeps insisting the waterway is closed. President Trump says it's open and the U.S. controls it. Gasoline up a fraction, but AAA's national average for regular remains 406 per gallon. That is a nickel higher than a week ago. Now an update on U.S.-Canada trade tension.
7: If they can't reach an agreement by tomorrow, the U.S. will impose 50% tariffs on a range of Canadian goods. Wine, dairy products, cement, and hockey equipment among the products in line to be taxed. President Trump enacting a law which allows tariffs against countries deemed to have discriminated against American goods. Canadian Prime Minister Mark Carney says negotiations are intense and delicate. He expects to speak to President Trump before the deadline. Canadian businesses fear the measures could lead to job losses in already struggling industries. Jonathan Savage, Fox News.
1: 2 months before the NBA season, there is a focus on a different court.
8: Los Angeles Lakers Governor Jeannie Buss is reportedly contesting her siblings' vote to sell the family's remaining 17.8% share of the team to Bob Iger and Josh Kushner. Buss argues her siblings can't legally execute a sale without her approval. Her lawyers have filed paperwork to stop the sale with the Superior Court of Los Angeles. Iger and Kushner have a deal to buy Mark Walters' majority share of the Lakers at a valuation of $12.5 billion. Any sale needs to be approved by the NBA's Board of Governors. Frank Lanza, Fox News.
1: If that deal does go through, it would be the highest price ever paid for a sports franchise. I'm Dave Anthony, and this is Fox News.
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0: Award-winning farm broadcaster, Helena McNamee.
1: It's time to take a look at those opening markets for today, August 14th. Early Friday, corn futures are recovering from a sluggish post-WASDE showing on Thursday. Despite the net bullish changes by USDA to the U.S. balance sheet, the corn market may continue for the short term to face seasonal pressure typical in late summer or early fall. Traders may be nervous as well that after USDA's surprise increase to corn area in Wednesday's report, the same pattern as 2025 may emerge in which USDA made another upward revision in the September WASDE as well. Although combined U.S. corn and soybean planted acres are now stretched to a new record of 183.5 million. Soybean futures are firm overnight and heading into Friday morning, with the November contract attempting to climb back to the highs hit in the minutes immediately following the release of the WASDE report on Wednesday. This coincides with moving average resistance right below the $12 mark. The soybean balance sheet felt the effect of 1.4 million added acres on Wednesday, seeing stockpiles increased despite a slight cut to yield forecast. The two-week forecast may serve as a bearish argument to prices as well, with steady rainfall in the cards for the U.S. grain belt stretching from Ohio through Nebraska, though the northern plains look to again miss out. Over on the Chicago Board of Trade, September corn is up 6 3/4 at 454 3/4. December up 7 1/4 at 479 1/4. September soybeans are up 8 1/4 at 1174 1/4. November up 7 at 1189 3/4. September wheat is up 20 3/4 at 673 1/2. March up 17 3/4 at 703. And now taking a look over at the livestock side of things, the expectation of lower cash prices and Tyson's announcement of plant closures rattled the confidence of bullish cattle traders on Thursday. Hog futures declined due to continued weakness of cutouts and the need to close the chart gaps. On that mercantile, August live cattle's down 352 at 222.70, October down 282 at 217.22. August feeders down 405 at 338.77, September down 572 at 331.47. August lean hogs are down 20 at 95.27, October down 57 at 81.55. Again, that was a look at your opening markets for today, August 14th. And as always, keeping an eye on the ag news, markets, and weather so you don't have to. Broadcasting from here at the Iowa State Fair, I'm Helena McNamee, KWMT.
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True Country, 540 KWMT, Eddie Rabbit and the Wonderer, 9-11 on you, your Tuesday. Well, there's a new plastic surgery trend called zombie filler, where you actually inject fat from a corpse. Which explains why Kris Jenner was seen leaving Mitch McConnell's house. Won't be me, Tandy Tucker. It's True Country, 540

0: Pro Farmer Crop Tour kicks off this morning, covering 2,000 fields in 7 Midwest states. Interesting to see how results differ, if any, from USDA. I'm Mark Oppel. Today's Bottom Line Report brought to you by our friends at Helena. I must start this edition of the Bottom Line Report wishing my wife, Kathy, a happy anniversary. 53 years we've been living happily ever after. Well, the Pro Farmer Tour consists of two teams covering the Midwest, one coming from the Eastern Belt and one from the West. The Eastern Leg started in Noblesville, Indiana today, the Western Leg in Grand Island, Nebraska. The teams will meet in Rochester, Minnesota Thursday night and then compile their data, releasing results on Friday. Many in the trade suggest the tour could find a few more bushels of corn than USDA did. USDA was at 180.7 last week. Several private estimates prior to that crop report were at 182 and even over 183. This is the Bottom Line Report. Helena will be at the new Agronomy Zone at Farm Progress Show in Boone, Iowa, September 1st through the 3rd. Helena can show you how you can get more from every acre next year. Check out booths number 1359 and 1360. I'm Mark Oppold, wishing you a profitable day.
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Country 540 KWMT, Shelley Wright, it was. Coming up, we're going to talk about the return of the mini donut and honey bun thief. Yeah, we'll find out more after T.G. Shepherd, Devil in the Bottle. 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

0: Devil in the Bottle, 9:30. 69 degrees, mostly cloudy, slight chance of rain in the forecast. Maybe a sea, a tenth of a quarter of an inch possible, if you get any at all. Otherwise, partly sunny, 81 for the high today. So an 18-year-old Louisiana named John Jordan was arrested last week after stealing from a Circle K. He walked out with a fountain drink, several snacks, including mini donuts, honey buns, pound cake, all valued about $19.88. Store clerk called police, but by the time they showed up, John nowhere to be found. Until he came back for the exact same reason. John returned to the store while cops were still in the area. Unclear why. Probably had the munchies and needed more snacks, but the police saw him, arrested him. Also wanted for a previous burglary at the Elks Lodge. Cops said apparently returning to the scene really does work. Just not the way he hoped. Charged with simple battery and theft, so... Well, honey buns are pretty darn good.
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The Fort Dodge Veterans Council presents Beers and Ears this Saturday, August 22nd from 4 until 7 at the VFW Post here in Fort Dodge. Tickets, just $20. They're going to be serving up quarter pound beef hot dogs, two ears of Grimes, peaches and cream, sweet corn, plus an adult beverage. 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So the Fort Dodge Veterans Council, Beers and Ears this Saturday, 4 till 7 at the VFW Post right here in Fort Dodge. All right, got one going out to Kate. It's sitting down in the office. Gary Allen, Smoke Rings in the Dark. 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
3: report. And it is time for our daily check-in with BIS Commodities. And on the line with us this morning is Tim Wegman. So Tim, what's going on in the marketplace so far today?
4: Well, we're seeing some follow through in the grains anyway to the outside. At least we were overnight, and following last Wednesday's monthly supply and demand report, where we did see yield reduction per acre, obviously more acres. We've seen a nice little rally here as far as grain markets are concerned. East corn was able to take out its July highs up above 492. Yesterday overnight, and currently sitting here about unchanged, maybe a little bit weaker, right around 489 this morning. And beans have been able to push higher. We have not taken out the July contract. Currently the July contract high, that is, up there at 1258. But the NOVA is currently trading at 1225 here, up about 9 cents or so. So short term, nice little rally in here. A lot of supporting factors out there. Feels like there's still a hand underneath this market that want to support things. We're seeing the Pro Farmer Tour starting out on the eastern western corn belt, and they're coming in with some lower numbers versus last year at this time. So that's obviously lending to the supporting nature of the market right now. And you still have concerns in Russia still, as far as how is that wheat going to get moved out of the country as far as Russia and Ukraine is concerned. And we still have the idea that it's an El Nino year, and that could put hamper the South American production. So all the above seems to be supporting the market. Now, technically, we did achieve something here in the Deese corn and taken out that July contract. Will we get some follow-through and test $5 or not? And will beans go up and try and take out that 1250-plus area? I don't know the answer to that, but we're certainly seeing money flow coming into these commodities. And it is getting to the time of the year where we actually see the largest supply of the year as harvest is around the corner. So traditionally, you usually don't see explosive type rallies when that comes into play. So it'll be interesting to see what transpires moving forward. Spreads are telling us there isn't a shortage of old crop corn, certainly here when you take a look at that CEP, the Deese, and CEP, the NOVA spreads right now as far as corn and soybeans are concerned. Over in the livestock market, cattle's up a little bit here this morning, up 50 cents. Feeders are up a buck. Just like yesterday, we've seen some strength on the opening following last Friday's news of a plant closure over in Illinois. We bounced back nicely yesterday, but we faded as the day went on. And is that going to transpire again today or not? And it kind of looks like it is here at the moment, as we are currently trading $1.75 off the high in the August contract is for back cattle, and feeder cattle are currently trading $2.75 off a high, early morning high here this morning as well. So a lot of trading left in the day, very friendly as far as cattle futures are concerned. And October hogs here trading about 50 cents lower here this morning as well. We did make new lows in that October contract, new nearby lows. That doesn't bode well from a technical point of view, but cash still trading at pretty good premium to the October hogs. Lastly, outside markets look like quiet trade in energy.

0: 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Crude's up a little bit, and the stock market is a little bit lower. So if you have any questions about these or any of the markets, give us a call here at BIS Commodities at 1-800-373-2525, or check us out on the web at BISCommodities.com.
1: 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I'm Helena McNamee.
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True Country 540 KWMT, Jimette Brown and Helen Cornelius. I don't want to have to marry you. That's it for me, Jeff. I'm going to slide on out of here. Paul Jackson comes in, and he'll keep you company throughout the noon hour. Thanks for letting me spend some time with you today. Gonna leave you at Confederate Railroad. I'll be back tomorrow, bright and early at 6. I'll catch you cats later.

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Good morning, Paul Jackson with you on a Tuesday. That man had 42 number one country hits, and 26 of those hit number one in Canada, and he had two of them that were also a top hit on the Hot 100 chart. Holy smokes, let's take the long way around the world. What do you say? And keep the music coming your way with Dwight Yoakam.

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1: It's a mega case against Meta. I'm Dave Anthony, Fox News. 29 states are taking the company that owns Facebook and Instagram to court.
2: We go to where the threats are. And social media is the threat to our kids. It's the opioid fight of our generation.
1: Kentucky Attorney General Russell Coleman is one of four AGs leading the case, accusing Meta of making social media addictive, harming kids' mental health, seeking damages that could top $1 trillion. But he also tells Fox,
2: but what is more significant is what we're trying to do in making the platform safe.
1: Opening statements are later today in Oakland, California.
3: The tech company denies any wrongdoing, also arguing that social media addiction is not an officially recognized psychiatric diagnosis.
1: That's Fox Business Network's Ashley Webster. Another ship attacked today in the Strait of Hormuz. A projectile hit the engine room, injuring a crew member, as Iran keeps insisting the waterway is closed. President Trump says it's open and the U.S. controls it, and he's threatening Oman, an American ally, if their talks with Iran interfere in the strait. And that prompted this.
4: Democratic Senator Tim Kaine says he will introduce a war powers resolution in response to President Trump's threat to bomb Oman. In a statement, Kaine said the U.S., quote, has a strong diplomatic relationship and a free trade agreement with the country, and that he'll push the measure when the Senate returns to session next month.
1: Fox's Tanya J. Powers. It is primary day in three states, Wyoming and Florida, where Democratic Socialist candidates are trying to defeat two more incumbent House Democrats. In Alaska, 15 candidates are challenging Republican Senator Dan Sullivan. President Trump is calling one of them an imposter, warning voters to beware of another Dan Sullivan, accusing Democrats of trying to trick voters, which they deny.
2: Dan J. Sullivan says he's a pragmatic Republican and denies his campaign is a sham. The DOJ is reportedly investigating whether there's fraud or conspiracy involved.
1: That's Fox's Matt Finn. Alaska is one of six states with Senate races considered toss-ups. 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
1: We mentioned Alaska, one of six states with Senate races considered toss-ups in the battle between Republicans and Democrats for who controls Congress next year. Now, that's in new Fox News power rankings out this morning. The other states, Iowa, Michigan, Maine, Ohio, and Texas, where there's a new attempt to stop schools from displaying something some find offensive.
8: The ACLU is now asking the U.S. Supreme Court to review the matter of a Texas state law directing public schools to hang posters of the Ten Commandments in each classroom. Appeals courts earlier this year upheld the law in Texas and a similar one in Louisiana. The ACLU argues displaying the scriptural text in public school violates the First Amendment. Supporters of that law argue the Ten Commandments are a historical document and foundational to Western civilization. The law mandates a specific version of the text based on a King James Version translation from the Book of Exodus, but using modern American English. Evan Brown, Fox News.
1: Now to a legal and medical drama in Texas involving a baby born to a surrogate mother. After she had refused to get the abortion the parents asked her to.
9: The attorney for the boy's biological parents says Rumi is recuperating in the care of his parents and medical team. The baby diagnosed in utero with hypo.

0: Aplastic left heart syndrome, a rare life-threatening condition which usually requires multiple surgeries in the first few years of life and which may have lifelong complications, according to the CDC. The surrogate, who lives in Alaska and claims she was asked to terminate the pregnancy, flew to Texas, which bans abortion, to give birth. The California-based biological parents have denied in court filings they intended to refuse surgery to the child. A temporary restraining order bans the surrogate, who seeking custody of the child, from seeing or holding the baby. Lillian Wu, Fox News.
1: On Wall Street, the Dow's down 35 points. The Nasdaq's dropping 350. I'm Dave Anthony. This is Fox News.
2: It's time to take a look at those markets again. Over on the Chicago Board of Trade, September corn is down one at 464. December down a half at 489. March down a half at 504 and three quarters. September soybeans up 8.5 at 1209 and a half. November up 9.75 at 1225 and three quarters. January up 9.75 at 1240 and a half. September wheat is down 4.5 at 670. March is down 2 at 703 and a quarter. And now taking a look over at the livestock side of things. August live cattle up 35 at 224 and 90. October up 20 at 219. December is up 87 at 219.32. August feeders are down 20 at 339.77. September up 122 at 334.17. October lean hogs down 95 at 80.77. December down 122 at 71.30. And February down 117 at 74.60. Now taking a look at the ag weather outlook for the Midwest. Heavy weekend rains hit Iowa through Ohio, causing flooding and potential crop production losses in parts of Illinois and Indiana. Southern Missouri and Illinois remain hot and dry, while northern areas lack rain, causing soil moisture levels to drop. Overall, crop conditions are poorer outside of a few unaffected spots. This week's active weather pattern will bring scattered showers to the region again. Additional rain will hurt central Illinois and Indiana, though it could benefit the areas farther north and farther south. Closer to home in Fort Dodge, it's currently sunny, lightly breezy, and 74 degrees. Keeping an eye on the ag news, markets, and weather so you don't have to. 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
4: Fort Morgan set to go back to work. You're listening to the American Ag Network. Good morning. I'm Susan Littlefield. So workers at Fort Morgan, Colorado's beef plant, voted to ratify a five-year agreement. Employees will return around August 24th, with harvest to resume the week of September 7th. The Fort Morgan plant can harvest up to 4,700 head per day. Looking at the reopening of the plant should provide some support to the market, especially after the latest Tyson news of last week. A huge increase in box beef choice up to $13.02 and a strong select price may indicate the summer slump just might be over. Traders say they may exercise caution despite all the positive news that is developing within the cattle complex. Hog futures held on yesterday, which may indicate traders do not want to press the market lower, as slaughter remains strong and should increase packer buying interest for today. But we do look at the numbers and they're in the red. This is the American Ag Network.
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4: September corn is trading up 1.5, 466 and a half. December 491 and a quarter, up 1.75. September beans 1214, up 13. November 1230 and three quarters, up 14 and three quarters. Soybean meal September 314, up 190. Oil September 71.44 and steady. Chicago wheat September 671 down 3¾. Kansas City September 3¾ lower 755. Minneapolis September 678 up 3. August live cattle 225.92 up 137. October 220.37 up 160. August feeders 340.77 up 80. September's $2 better 334.95. Lean hogs for October 81 even down 72. December 71.80 also down 72. Class 3 milk has August 16.52 up to September up 11 at 17.37. 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

0: I know you're informed now because Helena McNamee and all of the team at the American Ag Network are watching the markets, news, and weather, so you don't have to. And all you have to focus on is the great music that you hear on KWMT. Like There Goes from Alan Jackson. And after the break, John Paul Jackson will bring you John Michael Montgomery.
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9: 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I'm Elizabeth McDonald, and this is the Fox Business Report.
10: Stocks lost ground at the open. The NASDAQ was down more than 1% in early trading. Brent crude, the global benchmark, is at more than $91 a barrel. U.S. oil, West Texas, is at $85. Home Depot shares opened down more than 1% after gaining earlier, though homeowners are putting off big renovations they were spending on smaller projects and repairs. Its earnings and revenue topped expectations. The Wall Street Journal says Costco will work with Scan Group, a nonprofit insurer, to sell Medicare Advantage and Medicare Supplement Insurance. Costco shares up more than 0.5%. JetBlue shares down 2%. Analysts at Seaport Research lowered expectations for JetBlue, saying it will be impacted by higher jet fuel prices. That's your Fox Business Report. I'm Jenny Coselda. Invested in you.
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1: Well, that is one of the most legendary of hits of all time. 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
5: A strong front has pushed its way into the northern plains and will continue to push into the central and Great Lakes. And with it, more widespread thunderstorms. 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Good morning. I'm Susan Littlefield as we take a look at the ag weather. First off, in the northern plains, where isolated showers moved through this weekend and again yesterday, but many areas have stayed dry. Some locations in the eastern Dakotas have been very dry for a long time, with conditions that should continue to drop even though the temperatures have been colder. Now, there is still many chances of rain through the end of the month, but if showers do not adequately reach the eastern Dakotas, there could be some significant production drops. Into the central southern plains, where scattered showers move through the northern areas and into the extremely hot south. A cluster of thunderstorms did go to northern Oklahoma on Monday, though. A couple of fronts have been drifting south. Likely to see anything significant, though, as temperatures will remain hot across Oklahoma and Texas. And conditions likely to be variable across the north, worsening across the south. As the Midwest sees the areas from Iowa through Ohio that have been incredibly heavy rains over the last week, causing flood damage, especially in Illinois and Indiana. For areas like southern Missouri and southern Illinois, they've been largely hot and dry this past week. And the strengthening El Nino is largely unfavorable for central Brazil, which could impact both soybeans and corn production in the coming year. This is the American Ag Network.
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3: September corn 465 and a quarter, a quarter higher. December 490 and a quarter, up three quarters. September beans 1210 and three quarters, up nine and three quarters. November 1227, up 11. August live cattle down two at 224.52. October 218.47, down 30. August feeders 339.15, down 82. And September 333.10, up 15. October lean hogs 80.45, down 127. 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

Thanks for joining Paul Jackson on a Tuesday morning from AM 540 KWMT. So good to have you along. You just heard How Long Gone from Brooks and Dunn, and now Exile, who will be in concert with Alabama on Friday night in front of the grandstand at the Iowa State Fair. I can't get close enough.

Starting off a Tuesday 11 o'clock hour with music from Loretta Lynn, Somebody Somewhere, and now legendary John Conley before the

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1: Are social media platforms deliberately addicting your kids? I'm Jack Callahan, Fox News. Several states' attorneys general charge that Meta is. Opening statements are about to start.

0: in their multi-billion-dollar lawsuit against the company that owns Facebook and Instagram.
1: 29 states have joined what is being called the largest consumer protection lawsuit in American history, with four of those states, California, Colorado, Kentucky, and New Jersey, taking the lead here at Oakland Federal Court. The states accuse Meta of using addictive features like infinite scrolling, personalized recommendations, and constant notifications to keep young users coming back.
0: Fox's Claudia Cowan. Meta denies the allegations and says it stands by what it calls its record of creating strong protections for teens. ChatGPT is rolling out a chatbot aimed at teenage users, but the company's Lauren Jonas says it includes enhanced safeguards, including emergency parental notifications.
2: We will notify a parent, text message, in ChatGPT, email, and with ChatGPT for teens, we've expanded the categories where we'll notify a parent. We're really heartened to see some of our industry peers adopt safety notifications.
0: The chatbot will include reminders to teens to do their homework. Trial continues in Massachusetts today for Lindsay Clancy, the mom who admits killing her three children. Her lawyers say in the grips of a mental breakdown. Lindsay's mom took the stand yesterday.
3: And she described her daughter as a loving and dedicated mom who unraveled. Doctors prescribed Lindsay over a dozen medications. Lindsay told her mom the meds were destroying her mind. Her lawyer argues she was over-medicated, suffering from undiagnosed bipolar disorder and postpartum psychosis made worse by the meds. Prosecutors argue Lindsay was sane and harmed her kids intentionally.
0: Fox's Brian Yenis. Wall Street, all three of the major industries trading lower. NASDAQ down 360 points, the Dow off 55. 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
0: There are new tensions today in the Middle East.
7: Reports indicate Israel launched strikes against a Syrian airbase overnight, prompting U.S. Ambassador Tom Barrack to release a statement saying we are deeply concerned. He went on to say an unnecessary escalation that does not advance regional stability. I spoke with a senior Israeli official about these reports, and they responded saying highly sensitive intelligence was shared with the United States and advanced at the most senior levels of the various agencies and bodies. This official went on to say al-Sharaa understands that he cannot operate like the previous Syrian regime, which maintained proxy forces. It's possible he didn't understand what was going on or didn't know.
0: Fox's Trey Yingst in Tel Aviv. President Trump says the U.S. has no planned talks with Iran, but insists the Strait of Hormuz is open and operating despite limited traffic and a reported strike on a ship exiting the waterway today. Last-minute trade talks continue with Canada. Just after midnight tonight, if no deal is reached, a 50% tariff will be imposed on $20 billion worth of Canadian products. One more reason, perhaps, why many Americans don't trust political polls anymore.
8: So it was a poll last week that showed L.A. Mayor Karen Bass leading Councilwoman Rahman by double digits. So after this has been reported dozens of times, the L.A. Times calls the polling company and it admits the whole thing is a hoax. Here's their quote. Median Strategies was created as a short-term social experiment to examine how purported polling information could enter and spread through the political information ecosystem without independent verification. We're not seeking publicity or attribution, and we're declining interviews. So they're gone. But the point is, it worked.
0: Fox's William Longines reports the same company issued a poll in the Wisconsin governor's race showing Francesca Hong leading by more than 20 points. She lost. I'm Jack Callahan. This is Fox News.
9: I'm Joe Jaden with the Connoisseur Media Sports Update. Iowa Central football is preseason ranked 15th in the NJCAA Division I rankings. This will be their first season under new coach Colby Cratch. Iowa Central

0: host Butler Community College of Kansas on August 29th at 12 o'clock. Iowa Central Volleyball is preseason ranked 10th in the NJCAA Division II poll. The Tritons were 31-9 a year ago, finishing 9th in the country. It was their 6th consecutive trip to the national tournament. Iowa Central opens their campaign on Thursday at Rockford, Illinois, when they take on Muskegon Community College at 2:30 and St. John's River State College at 4:30. St. Edmund girls tennis yesterday defeats Charles City in a home duel 7-2. The Gales now 2-0 on the season. The Gales back in action today at Clear Lake at 4:30. Fort Dodge girls tennis entertains Des Moines Hoover in a 1 o'clock duel. Fort Dodge boys golf opens their season at Fort Dodge Country Club at 3:30 in a triangular against Des Moines East and Des Moines North. Fort Dodge girls swimming is in training, getting ready for the 2026 season, which gets underway on August 29th at the Mason City Riverhawk Invitational at 10 a.m. The Dodgers have 5 seniors, 3 juniors, 5 sophomores, 8 freshmen, and 4 eighth graders this season. State qualifier Carly Pearson returns, who was in the 100 backstroke a year ago, and Kylan Lebensky from the 200 free relay from 2 years ago. Dodger coach Ashley Beaumont talked about how training camp's been looking.
1: We're looking great. I mean, we've almost tripled in size, going from 10 girls to 25 girls this season, and a great leadership class. So we are ready to be competitive and to swim fast this season. I think we're definitely going to be one of the top teams in the Iowa Alliance Conference. I think we're going to be going up for that conference championship this year. So I'm excited for that.
0: South Central Calhoun Cross Country is under new leadership this year and first-year coach Allie Betts. The Titans have 8 boys out and 8 girls out this season. They get their season underway at the Southeast Valley Invite in Gowrie on August 27th. Coach Betts talked about how things have been looking.
2: I'm really excited to start this year. We've got a lot of kids that are super excited. They're wanting to run. I let them kind of have a little breather this summer, so they're very excited to get on the course. Great leadership with our seniors this year, boys and girls both. Everybody's just really excited. You can just tell. Everybody's a team player. They do a lot of rally backs for the kids that aren't quite as fast. They're just good kids.
0: And I'm Joe Jaden with the Connoisseur Media Sports Update.
3: It's time to take a look at those markets again. Over on the Chicago Board of Trade, September corn is steady at 465. December up a quarter at 489 and three quarters. March up a quarter at 505 and a half. September soybeans is up 8 at 1209. November up 9 and a half at 1225 and a half. January up 9 and a quarter at 1240 and a quarter. September wheat is down 5 at 669 and three quarters. March is down 2 at 703 and a quarter. Over on the livestock side of things, August live cattle down 10 at 224.45. October down 35 at 218.42. August feeders down 122 at 338.75. September down 47 at 332.47. October lean hogs are down 147 at 80.25. December down 187 at 70.65. And now taking a look over at the ag weather outlook for the Midwest. Heavy weekend rains hit Iowa through Ohio, causing flooding and potential crop production losses in parts of Illinois and Indiana. Southern Missouri and Illinois remain hot and dry, while northern areas lack rain, causing soil moisture levels to drop. Overall, crop conditions are poorer outside of a few unaffected spots. Additional rain will hurt central Illinois and Indiana, though it could benefit the areas far north and far south. Closer to home in Fort Dodge, it is currently sunny, lightly breezy, and 78 degrees. Keeping an eye on the ag news, markets, and weather so you don't have to. Broadcasting from here at the Iowa State Fair, I'm Helena McNamee, KWMT.
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5: Midwest weather being described? Less than ideal. You're listening to the American Ag Network. Good morning. I'm Susan Littlefield. Although the pattern over the next week is going to include scattered showers rather than heavy storms, for areas that were inundated over the past week, particularly Illinois and Indiana, any rain is unwelcome right now. Particularly given that World Weather Incorporated sees milder than usual temperatures persisting over the next week. Meanwhile, the central and especially the southern plains remain gripped by heat and drought. Some areas of the upper Midwest and northern plains also remaining just too dry. Now, while China isn't making huge purchases of U.S. beans, it continues to be a regular buyer. USDA reported a fresh soybean export sale this morning, 136,000 metric tons. That to China, it's a fifth weekday out of the past six in which USDA has reported some sales to China. Cattle market has dealt with some narrowly mixed but significant Plains cash trade is unlikely until late in the week. This is the American Ag Network.
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5: September corn 1 1/4 lower, 463 3/4. December 488 1/2 down 1. September beans 1207 up 6. And November 1223 3/4 up 7 3/4. Soybean meal September 311.70 down 40. The oil for September 70.23 down 121. Chicago wheat September 670 down 4 3/4. Kansas City September 752 3/4 down 6. Minneapolis September is up 3 at 678. August live cattle 224.52 down 2. October 218.80 up 2. August feeders 339.95 down 2. And September 333.25 up 30. October lean hogs 80.47 down 125. December 70.92 down 160. Class 3 milk, August 16.53 up 3. September 17.53 up 27. That's a look to the markets. 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

Helena McNamee and the team from the American Ag Network are keeping track of the market's news and weather so you don't have to. You just heard one of those reports before Brooks and Dunn. It gets better all the time. And now George Strait, Oceanfront Property, True Country, AM 540 KWMT.

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0: don't know. Can I trust you with my heart? Travis Tritt. You heard him at Downtown Country Jam the first weekend in August. Before that, you heard Johnny Cash. There you go. Waylon Jennings, Rough and Rowdy Days. And after the break, Kenny Chesney has a classic for you.
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0: 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Thanks for joining me on a Tuesday. When the storm...
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America's country music storyteller Tom T. Hall with Faster Horses. Fox News is coming up after Merle Haggard. Paul Jackson here. You've hooked up with the Power Lunch program on KWMT.

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1: Prison for a would-be assassin. I'm Jack Callahan, Fox News. More than 6 years behind bars for Ryan Michael English for a plot to kill Scott Bessent on the day he was confirmed as Treasury Secretary. English, who identifies as a woman, surrendered to Capitol Police in January of 2025 with a knife, Molotov cocktails, and a lighter, and later pled guilty to federal weapons charges. Opening statements in Oakland in a federal court trial against Meta, several states charging the company deliberately designed Facebook and Instagram to be addictive to young people.
2: Even as the company knew about the potential for serious harm, including anxiety, depression, and sleep problems, Meta strongly denies that, saying, quote, "We stand by our record of creating strong protections for teens and look forward to making our case in court."
1: Fox's Claudia Cowan. The plaintiffs are asking for billions of dollars. The United Arab Emirates accuses Iran of launching ballistic missiles at them. The UAE's defense ministry says both missiles fell into the Persian Gulf. Another ship has been hit offshore from Iran.
3: Another vessel was targeted in the Strait of Hormuz with an unknown projectile. While Iran and Oman continue talks about the strait, the U.S. naval blockade remains in place, and President Trump has warned Oman against getting in the way as he pursues a better deal.
4: We're in there for one reason. Iran cannot have a nuclear weapon.
3: The Iranians have also released new statements about the conflict, with the country's president, Masoud Pezeshkian, saying in part, patience, solidarity, and hope are the keys to Iran's resilience in the face of ever-increasing external pressures and threats.
1: Fox's Trey Yingst in Tel Aviv. President Trump insists the Strait of Hormuz is open and operating. Explosions rocked a recycling plant in Toledo, Ohio this morning. Firefighters still working to put out the fire. Two workers are unaccounted for. Midway through the trading day, stocks are lower. NASDAQ is off 279 points. The Dow down 97. 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
1: The Justice Department says federal agents have busted a massive Ponzi scheme involving cryptocurrency.
8: The Department of Justice prosecutes Ponzi schemes all the time. They become more and more sophisticated. This one, according to authorities, affected more than 6,000 people across the globe, more than $165 million in people's money. Edward Zimbardi facing charges in Georgia for operating the scheme between 2022 and 2023 called the Crypto Program. He would make promotional videos and websites and allegedly told investors to invest in advertising packages. They'd get a 25% return, he said. They move cryptocurrency into wallets secretly controlled by him, according to investigators who say he used their money for cars, a home, and to enrich himself in other ways.
1: Dr. David Spunt reports the FBI is urging victims of the scheme to contact them about possible restitution. The man who co-founded ESPN has died. Bill Rasmussen had been battling Parkinson's. He was 93. Disney is suing the Federal Communications Commission.
9: Disney and its subsidiary ABC filing a lawsuit asking a court to stop the FCC from taking steps that could force ABC stations off the air. The suit, which alleges First Amendment violations, accuses the agency of running a retaliatory campaign over news coverage and editorial decisions. The network owns and operates 8 local stations which carry its programming across the country, including in major markets. FCC Chair Brendan Carr launched an unusual early review in April of those broadcasts. broadcast licenses amid tensions, such as a fight over a joke from late-night host Jimmy Kimmel. Carr has said the license renewal review isn't about speech, but rather about the company's DEI initiatives. Lillian Wu, Fox News.
1: Preparations are underway in Florida's death chamber, where convicted killer William Silva Jr. is scheduled to be executed 5 hours from now for shooting his estranged wife to death 20 years ago. The Supreme Court has already declined to intervene. I'm Jack Callahan. This is Fox News.
10: It's time to take a look at those markets again. Over on the Chicago Board of Trade, September corn is down 1.5 at 463.75. December down 1 at 488.5. March down 1 at 504.25. September soybeans up 3.5 at 1204.5. November up 5 at 1221. January up 4.75 at 1235.75. September wheat is down 7.5 at 667.25. March down 3.75 at 701.5. Over on the livestock side of things, August live cattle up 67 at 225.22. October up 67 at 219.45. December up 135 at 219.75. August feeder cattle up 45 at 340.42. September up 190 at 334.85. October lean hogs down 132 at 80.40. December

0: down 202 at 7050. February down 217 at 7360. Now taking a look over at the ag weather outlook for the Midwest. Heavy weekend rains hit Iowa through Ohio, causing flooding and potential crop production losses in parts of Illinois and Indiana. Southern Missouri and Illinois remain hot and dry, while northern areas lack rain, causing soil moisture levels to drop. Overall, crop conditions are poorer outside of a few unaffected spots. This week's active weather pattern will bring scattered showers to the region again. Additional rain will hurt central Illinois and Indiana, though it could benefit areas far north and far south. Closer to home in Fort Dodge, it's currently mostly cloudy, lightly breezy, and 81 degrees. Keeping an eye on the ag news, markets, and weather so you don't have to, right here from the Iowa State Fair. I'm Helena McNamee, KWMT.
1: Soybeans remain higher. Mixed action elsewhere. You're listening to the American Ag Network. Jesse Allen with this market update. Mike Castle with StoneX joins us for analysis. Mike, let's take a look at the grains and oil seeds. Soybeans still showing some strength. We backed off the highs a little bit. It seemed like, though, we maybe broke through some resistance yesterday and trying to hold that here today. Corn facing some of its own resistance levels here. Quiet trade action. What do you see in the grains today?
2: Yeah, I'd say it's not a huge shock to see soybeans kind of leading the way here today. Obviously, we got another round of flash sales of soybeans for new crop to China announced this morning, about 5 million bushels, which, again, at this time of year isn't huge, but this sustained pace is really what we should be paying attention to. Yesterday was our first day not seeing flash sales for the first time in like 2.5 weeks or so. And as of last Thursday's export sales report, our new crop soybean sales are a little over 370 million bushels. 167 of that is explicitly to China. If you add in the unknown total, that's closer to 300. And I do think that speaks to them accounting for the bulk of this strength. And again, this is, you know, nothing compared to decades ago, let's say. But compared to the last few years where we've seen this huge uptick in domestic use, that means a lot more than it used to. So currently, you know, just for comparison to last year, our existing new crop soybean sales are more than double they were at this point of the year. It's a four-year high. We're crushing hundreds more million bushels of soybeans than we were just 4 years ago. So obviously, you know, that kind of shifts the focus to what's going to happen here through the rest of August. Obviously, it's been an incredibly wet month for a large portion of the eastern Midwest, the wettest on record. And that can, you know, have its positives in some areas. Certainly the places getting insane totals, you know, 8 to 12 inch rain totals in a week, can obviously lead to the opposite side of things, right? We're seeing areas drown out. And this week being the Pro Farmer Crop Tour, we're getting a good first hand look at that from all those folks in the field. And I think it's, you know, again, kind of reflecting that. So the question is now what happens over these last couple of weeks? Obviously a very pivotal period of development and the, you know, potential for seeing the supply side reduced or seeing any, you know, whether it's acreage losses or potential yield losses here over the next month with that backdrop of this really, really strong demand from obviously the government support for biofuels supporting domestic crush. And now the reintroduction of Chinese exports, you just don't have that same wiggle room that you used to if you do see some kind of more, you know, major production impact here over the next month.
1: All right. Once again, Mike Castle with StoneX here on the American Ag Network. I'm Jesse Allen reporting.
0: I'm Helena McNamee, and it's time for your Connoisseur Media Ag Update. We are out here at the Iowa State Fair, and we have had the opportunity to catch up with Secretary of Agriculture Mike Naig. So, Mike, we are about halfway, almost to the finish line of this year's State Fair. Before we get down to business, let's start off with something fun. Can you tell us about your top three favorite things about this year's fair so far? It can be anything from food to experiences, shows, anything like that.
3: The theme of the fair is fair spirits. And so hearkening back to the spirit of 76. And so really, I just have to group all together all these America 250 commemorative events under the grandstand, a historical celebration. The Veterans Parade on Monday was pretty incredible. and just really kind of special events throughout the week. So that's one, is the Spirit of 76.

0: 76 that's showing up at the fair. Governor's Charity Steer Show is one of my absolute favorites. A lot of fun. I mean, I'm in the ring showing a steer, which, of course, I remember doing so well back when I was a kid, and I get to do that again. I think my shoulder has finally recovered just a little bit, but it's so much fun. Great way, the industry, to give back. Ronald McDonald Houses. I actually showed for Floyd County this year. A young man, Cordell Haft, his family, they had spent some time at Ronald McDonald House when he was a baby. So it was really a full circle moment for them. And then, what am I supposed to say? There's a third one. Went to a pretty good concert the other night, and we had a sellout, actually broke the record. Lainey Wilson broke the record for attendance. And so we were there to watch that. It was a lot of fun. So that's just a couple of the things. And heck, we're only, as you say, halfway through the fair.
1: And getting down to business, Choose Iowa is really on the main stage here. I mean, it's everywhere you look. There's events, there's food contests, anything and everything almost. So we're going to start with the Choose Iowa Fair Food Contest.
0: Yes.
1: And this is separate from the
0: Correct.
1: New fair food.
0: Correct.
1: This is its totally own thing. What inspired the Department of Agriculture to start this contest?
0: Well, we launched Choose Iowa, so our state's branded program for Iowa Grown, Iowa Made, Iowa Raised, 3 years ago at the fair. And we always knew that the fair should be, or would make sense for it to be, an iconic piece of Choose Iowa and the promotional piece of it. And we really got down this path of saying, gosh, wouldn't it be nice if one, we could highlight it and advertise it, but two, we're also thinking business opportunities. And so how do we get vendors at the fair to start sourcing locally? And a quarter of the state fair food vendors this year are sourcing an ingredient from a Choose Iowa member. And actually, we had a few that, I guess it just kind of happened a little too late. They kind of popped up and said, hey, could somebody provide? And so that's even in the works for next year, so it'll grow. One of the special stories you and I were just visiting about, and I would say I've had a chance to taste it. It's pretty darn good. And that's poutine, which is a Canadian delicacy, French fries with gravy and cheese curds. Kind of a fun story. The potatoes are grown by Kittleson Brothers in north central Iowa, and they had to research a specific variety of potatoes that they grew this year. They were dug, well, a week ago. They were dug the Monday before the fair, specifically for this vendor to use. So we've got Choose Iowa, Iowa-sourced potatoes in this Canadian delicacy, and that's just one example of how we're including Choose Iowa into these fair vendors. And so, yes, you've got the new fair food, and ours, the Choose Iowa contest, is just your favorite Choose Iowa fair food. And so you can click on, there's some QR codes on the signage around these stands, and I'm really looking forward to seeing the results here as people are voting.
1: And do you try to aim to have as many of those Choose Iowa foods as possible?
0: You know, it's funny. Last year, when there were only a handful, it was a lot easier to say yes to that. And now I don't think I can possibly even do it. No, I am. And it's things like, look, the hot beef sundae at the Cattlemen's Beef Quarters is actually a Choose Iowa food as well. So it's those iconic things, 20 years old. And then it's some new ones as well, like the poutine, but others. So, yeah, I'm going to try my very best, but I may not get them all checked off the list. But I really would encourage folks. And you can find this in the State Fair app that you can use for all kinds of things. You can specifically click on wanting to find those Iowa-sourced ingredients. And that, we just think that's a great way to showcase what our producers are doing.
1: And how can our listeners vote on those foods?
0: Yeah.
1: And when is that deadline?
0: Yeah, it's coming up, because this all has to happen here in the next couple of days, because we'll have the new fair food that'll get voted on. And then the same time, we will announce the Choose Iowa piece. And really, so it's on the grounds. There's, you know, as you're coming up to these vendors, you'll see a sign and a QR code that you can click on and vote. And we would encourage folks to do that. So a lot of fun. We're getting down here to the wire. So we need to get your votes in and experience all that the fair has to offer.
1: And outside of the food side of the fair, Choose Iowa has a couple of events going on throughout this week. Tell us a little bit about them and why they're so important to host here at the fair.
0: Well, again, it's just about trying to get some exposure for folks who haven't heard of Choose Iowa, but also to experience it. And we've got cooking demonstrations every single day. And those are fun because you can go in, you can listen, obviously learn so much about it, listen to some great chefs talk, and then have samples. We'd love that. You go over to the Elwell building, there's the whole food building and all the contests in there. Choose Iowa is sponsoring that building. You see all the signage, and you'll be able to meet some of our Choose Iowa members. So what we're really trying to do is, just, you can go to the Ag building, you can learn more about Choose Iowa. So we're really just trying to make sure that there's lots of opportunities for Iowans to interact, taste, hear from, meet, and enjoy. And that's, you know, that's what we're trying to be all about, is promoting that great brand.
1: And outside of the Choose Iowa of it all, for some, the Iowa State Fair is about trying like new and cool foods mm-hmm. or coming and hanging out with friends and going to concerts. But for others, it's also a big agricultural showcase. Agriculture really is one of the big overarching themes for the fair. So what are you hoping that people who are not familiar with mm-hmm. agriculture are taking away from their experience here?
0: Well, first of all, we're committed to, and the Fair Board is committed to, and the Secretary of Agriculture, it's interesting, by law, the governor of the state of Iowa, the Secretary of Agriculture, and the president of Iowa State University are on the Fair Board, and then there's elected members as well. And I'll just tell you that I know from my view, and I know from the view of the board, this is an agriculture fair first. And that sets us apart. There's lots of great fairs in the country. I think what makes us unique, nothing compares to the Iowa State Fair, is the fact that we are an ag fair first. It's a lot of fun. There's entertainment. Yes, you bet. But it's ag first. And I always tell our team, look, this might be the most meaningful ag interaction that somebody might have is here at the fair. And, of course, that's experiencing agriculture through the food that you're eating, but also the chance. You can go to Little Hands on the Farm where kids get a chance to really experience it. Go to the Animal Learning Center. You're watching live births happening and all that goes with that, all the questions that come with that, which can be a lot of fun. But also just being able to meet farmers. Go to the livestock buildings and watch and see. And I think that's really important that we continue to put agriculture right up there up front and make sure folks are getting a chance to meet farmers.
1: And before we wrap up our conversation, is there anything else that you would like our listeners to know about when it comes to Choose Iowa or just the state fair or agriculture at the fair in general?
0: It's just such a great, it's an iconic place to really connect with agriculture. One of my favorite events of the whole year, not just the fair, will be later this week when we recognize Century and Heritage Farm awardees. And that's a family that's had a farm in their family for 100 or 150 years. And we should, you can tell how much pride there is in these families as they walk that stage, but it's honoring decades, generations of commitment. And we get a chance to show that in maybe a small way to folks every day of this great fair. And I just hope folks will come and enjoy and be able to benefit from that. So we're having a lot of fun, and it's another great day at the Iowa State Fair.
2: Again, that was the Iowa Secretary of Agriculture, Mike Naig. And with this Connoisseur Media Ag Update, I'm Helena McNamee.
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9: For many farm families, it can make sense to recognize additional income to have it taxed at just 10 or 12% rather than saving deductions for years when income could be taxed at 22 or 24%. It also allows you to fully utilize the standard deduction and can make valuable tax credits available that would otherwise be wasted. Several planning tools are available. You can elect out of the installment method on deferred grain contracts, reduce or eliminate bonus depreciation, claim less Section 179 expense, capitalize repair costs instead of deducting them, or simply choose not to make certain tax deferral elections. Even deciding not to fund a SEP or deductible IRA can increase taxable income. So don't automatically minimize income. Model the numbers first, watch the self-employment tax and FSA payment limit implications, and remember that many of these elections require only a timely filed return, including extensions. This has been the Agricultural Law and Tax Report. I'm Roger McCullough.
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19: I'm Jerry Willis, and this is the Fox Business Report. Stocks are losing ground. Technology shares are pushing the NASDAQ sharply lower on concerns about higher interest rates. The 30-year U.S. Treasury yield has topped 5.3%. Investors are said to be concerned about higher crude oil prices, heavy government spending, and global inflation. Around the world, interest rates are rising on long-term government bonds. The Wall Street Journal says the artificial intelligence buildup is a factor. Companies are borrowing to buy chips and build data centers. The National Association of Realtors says high mortgage rates contributed to push pending home sales down 2.3% last month. Klarna shares are losing ground. The buy now, pay later company reported upbeat earnings but lowered expectations for the year. That's your Fox Business Report. I'm Ginny Coselda. Invested in you.
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10: 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Land-grant universities were first established in 1862 as part of the First Morrill Act. While many were already in existence, 1862 is the year many were officially classified as land-grant universities and began offering expanded agricultural classes. Kansas State University and Iowa State University often considered the earliest designates, but close behind, University of Illinois

0: Illinois, Michigan State, The Ohio State University, and University of Missouri. Not all, though, were designated ag schools, including MIT and Cal Poly in California. I'm Mark Oppold.
1: 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I'm your host, Jesse Allen. Well, farmers should avoid letting major market reports dictate their marketing strategy. Instead, risk manager Heather Ramsey with the ARC Group advises farmers to focus on a consistent plan and the factors they can control. Producers can get caught up in the excitement surrounding major reports, but that can lead to emotional marketing decisions.
2: There's so many players in our futures market that really have no relation or tie to the farm that we can't control what their reaction is going to be, but we can definitely can control the details that go into the marketing plan on our end. And that's what risk management is really all about. Just like take all those little details that we can control and take action when it benefits us the most.
1: Instead, Ramsey says producers should build a marketing plan around their individual risk and crop situation and be ready to act when opportunities arise.
2: There's so many players in our futures market that really have no relation or tie to the farm that we can't control what their reaction is going to be, but we can definitely can control the details that go into the marketing plan on our end, and that's what risk management is really all about. Just like take all those little details that we can control and take action when it benefits us the most.
1: Once again, Heather Ramsey, Commodity Risk Manager with the ARC Group. Well, farmers are adopting artificial intelligence tools for a variety of operations around their farm, and the more they use it, the better it gets. That seems to be the consensus among many growers who have jumped on the AI bandwagon, as well as industry leaders like Shannon Kellner, Vice President of Livestock for Merck Animal Health.
3: The beauty of a lot of these tools, as well as sometimes the more difficult thing if you're in the business of selling them, is the more the tool gets used, the more data you have, the smarter the tool gets, the more insights you get. And as you start to apply the artificial intelligence concept over that, you start to see value propositions.
1: Kellner says the early adopters of these tools gain a competitive advantage.
3: Now with the way AI is developing, we're really in metadata analysis processes and things like that, the customers that are adopting these tools early are going to be well ahead of the curve because they're going to have that much more information, and the value equation for them is going to be a lot more robust than it's going to be for somebody who's a year behind.
1: For livestock farmers, the information becomes very specific to that customer.
3: Because each management, how they manage their labor is different, how their feeding programs are different, just all the things that they do different, the tool is customizing itself to optimize that. As well as they will learn new ways to do things as well. So it's an extremely fascinating area, and the value that's going to be unlocked, we don't even know yet.
1: Once again, Shannon Kellner with Merck Animal Health. And passing a farm from one generation to the next can be complicated, but without a plan, families risk losing more than just the business. Farm succession expert Mike Downey with Uncommon Farms has a personal connection to the issue. Neither of the family farms he grew up around is still operating today. He says fear and difficult family conversations can keep farmers from getting started.
4: There's the adage out there that farmers, ranchers have 40 chances. You know, I think there's a book written 40 chances, but a lot of cases I'm sitting across the table from people that have been farming for 50, 60 years. They've had 50 or 60 chances to get better every year at planting a crop or raising their livestock. But I think there's a perception or a fear that when it comes to succession planning for the future, we just have one shot, one chance to get something right that we don't have any practice at. So sometimes getting over that perception of that fear of what if we mess it up, what if we don't do it the right way, if we can get through that, for me, that really opens up, you know, the gamut for the rest of the process to start putting that together.
1: He says succession plans aren't permanent documents. They can evolve as a family's needs and circumstances change. As far as who needs to start the conversation about the farm's future, generation doesn't matter.
4: I don't think I've met a farmer or rancher that I've worked with yet that hasn't communicated that they want to see the farm, the business continue, but it's such a a difficult thing for them to even talk about.

0: So, but yeah, I've seen young generation who is eager to step in and plan for their own future. With maybe they're starting to have a family. I've seen them reach out to help me engage my mom and dad. They just, for a reason, can't sit down and talk about it. I've also seen it the other way around, where mom and dad are, you know, ready to engage, and next gen maybe isn't stepping up.
1: Farm succession is especially complicated because farms combine a family's business, land, equipment, livestock, and often their identity and legacy. Downey says a third party could be critical in facilitating difficult conversations and keeping family members and outside advisors moving in the same direction. After all, farm succession can be complicated by more than land and assets. For many farmers, the hardest part may be deciding what retirement looks like.
0: The other thing I've thought a lot about is, the R word, retirement. Does not exist a lot in farm families' vocabulary. That's another big difference maker between family farm businesses versus in town, where you don't see too many retirement roasting parties for farmers. But a lot of cases, this is their culture, their identity, all they know. As they're getting older and able to farm longer because of technologies and less labor. Why quit what we enjoy doing? In some cases, all we know to do, don't have other hobbies and so forth. So that's another piece of this. As we see farmers able to farm longer and enjoy it, that can sometimes delay the conversation and the handoff, if you will, to the next generation.
1: A farm retirement doesn't always mean walking away completely. Downey says the goal could be to transition to a different role, giving the next generation management responsibility while allowing the retiring farmer to stay involved in the work they enjoy. He says life events often force succession planning to begin, such as a health tragedy or tax change, but he warns that waiting for those major events is a mistake.
0: My big message here in 2026 is, action, because if we eliminate other life events that are in cause or motivate folks to do some planning, whether that's tax or health reasons, whatever it is, but really think about, the future of the business and the alignment. And usually that's where generations come together. They all are aligned that they'd like to see this continue. So what are two or three things that you can do here just in the next 30, 45 days? Because if we try to think about it all, at one time, I've found that it paralyzes people. So just find those two or three things. It could be just simply sitting down and having a conversation. But sometimes those crucial conversations are more important than everything else, than having the perfect documents and the structure and the tax planning in place.
1: And Downey says families should define what they want the farm to look like 10 or 15 years from now, then work backward to put the right pieces in place to get there. We're out of time on this episode of American Ag Today. Thanks for joining us. I'm your host, Jesse Allen, wishing you and yours a great rest of your day. Fertilizer prices expected to stay elevated through 2028. You're listening to the American Ag Network of Jesse Allen with news of agriculture. Fertilizer prices are expected to remain above pre-Iran war levels through 2028, according to a new report from Cobank's Knowledge Exchange. Farmers and agricultural retailers continue to face higher costs as conflicts and supply disruptions affect global fertilizer markets. Lead economist for Farm Supply and Biofuels at Cobank, Jackie Fatka, says
2: everyone is feeling those tight margins, and fertilizer is a big chunk of that. I guess in some ways good news from the sense that what we're seeing looking ahead to 2027 and 2028 is higher, but maybe not as higher as we once feared. Coming into the spring and curious on really what kind of impact we would see, how long the war would last, prices shot up really fast. And we've actually seen some of those price categories come down. Urea, for example, is actually lower than what it was pre-war, but we still see these prices elevated. And some of those is not just because of the fertilizer ingredient component, but sulfur, a main component of some of the production for phosphate, especially too. And so just how quickly things come back online will impact this. But without a doubt, higher prices are ahead.
1: The Middle East supplies more than 60 million tons of fertilizer and raw materials annually, with much of that moving through the Strait of Hormuz. FACA added that producers will have to look closely at their cost of production as we work into next year and beyond.
2: Producers are going to have to, again, look at where their cost of production is and making sure that they can pencil out these higher levels. We saw really fast fills this summer. You know, summer fill is when a lot of times retailers will work with the producers to price out some of the 2027 needs. We saw that very brisk this summer. So a lot of things moving. We're watching a lot of different moving pieces in the whole picture of the fertilizer situation.
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1: A new report says the global biopesticides market's projected to nearly double by 2030 as farmers and crop protection companies respond to tighter pesticide regulations and growing demand for sustainable production. The report says biological products are gaining traction as growers look for ways to reduce pesticide residues, manage resistance, and complement integrated pest management programs. For U.S. growers, the trend could mean more biological crop protection options that could be integrated with conventional products and precision agriculture. This is the American Ag Network. I'm Jesse Allen.
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Ronnie Millsap, a woman in love. We have one more ag report during the Power Lunch on True Country AM 540 KWMT after Johnny Duncan. Paul Jackson here, so good to have you along.

You don't have to listen. Just keep doing what you do. She's only one more hurt away, boy, from walking out on you. But if you wanna keep her, one thing you better know. Once she gets

0: Soybean futures are holding gains on some lower crop ratings. You're listening to the American Ag Network, and good afternoon. I'm Susan Littlefield. Well, the grain and the oilseed futures were mostly lower today. The beans trimming their gains, and other markets have slipped into the red. Outside markets, crude oil is up 70 cents. Gold is down 45. Midwest weather conditions remain less ideal, although the pattern over the next week will include some scattered showers rather than heavy storms for areas that were inundated over the past week, particularly when you look at Illinois and Indiana. Soft red winter and hard red winter wheat futures surged to their highest levels in more than 3 weeks overnight, but failed there and have since turned lower under pressure from some speculative profit taking. As the livestock side of the trade talks about, futures are accelerating lower on the hogs under pressure for continued demand worries and some technical driving selling, while the cattle futures are finding support from strength in wholesale beef. This is the American Ag Network.
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0: September corn down 1 3/4, 463 1/4. December 487 3/4, down 1 3/4. September beans 1203 1/4, up 2 1/4. And November 1219 1/2, up 3 1/2. Soybean meal September 311.40, that's down 70. Oil September 70.02, down 142. Chicago wheat September 666, down 8 3/4. Kansas City September drops 12 1/2 at 746 1/4. And Minneapolis September 674, down 1/4. August live cattle 42 higher, 224.97. October 219.25, up 47. August feeders 340.22, up 25. And September up 182, 334.77. October lean hogs 80.50, that's down 122. December 70.60. Down 192. Class 3 milk has August 1651 up 1 and September 1730 up 4. 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

A couple of legends back-to-back to start off the final hour of some Paul Jackson action on a Tuesday afternoon. That was Charlie Pride, and this is T.G. Shepherd with Slow Burn. By the way, don't forget your legendary country music DJ Hall of Famer, Dale Eicher, is coming up an hour from now.

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1: Would-be assassin sentenced on Jack Callahan, Fox News, for a plot to kill Scott Bessent on the day he was confirmed as Treasury Secretary.
2: U.S. District Judge Rudolph Contreras sentenced Riley Jane English, also known in court documents as Ryan Michael English, to 73 months for two counts related to the attempt to assassinate then-cabinet member nominee Scott Bessent in January 2025. English pleaded guilty in March to firearms charges, which included carrying a dangerous weapon on the grounds of the Capitol. At sentencing, the judge said English is a trans woman who has many physical and mental health issues that were made worse by drug use.
1: Fox's Tanya J. Powers reports English has already served more than a year and a half behind bars and will get credit for that time served. Trial beginning in federal court in Oakland, where several states are suing Meta for billions, claiming it intentionally made its social media platforms addictive to young people. Outside the courthouse, Mary Rohde said her child committed suicide after being targeted by a criminal on Facebook.
3: They call it spontaneous suicide. I call it what it was. The predictable outcome of a system that protects corporations instead of children.
1: Meta denies all of the charges. A day after threatening to go on the offensive, Iran has evidently lobbed ballistic missiles toward the United Arab Emirates. Both missiles fell into the Persian Gulf. Another cargo ship was struck by a projectile in the Strait of Hormuz today, but as Fox's Jonathan Savage reports,
4: in a Truth Social post, President Trump wrote, "There are no talks or conversations going on or scheduled with the Islamic Republic of Iran," this after the expiration of the 60-day negotiating period set out in June's Memorandum of Understanding. He also described the Strait of Hormuz as open and operating, asserting all water mines had been removed. Iran's deputy foreign minister called this a delusion.
1: Wall Street remains in the red. NASDAQ down 342 points. The Dow off 126. 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
1: The city of Nashville is joining a lawsuit against the federal government over restrictions on anti-terrorism grants.
8: Nashville and Davidson County, Tennessee, are signing on to a lawsuit against the U.S. Department of Homeland Security over the department withholding parts of FEMA grants due to the local government not complying with Trump administration demands to use paper ballots in elections, verify citizenship of voters, and conduct ballot audits. The grants are intended for law enforcement and anti-terrorism programs. Nashville, along with Harris and El Paso counties in Texas and Columbus, Ohio, argue the grants shouldn't be tied to those demands. Eben Brown, Fox News.
1: Minnesota's Attorney General Keith Ellison is suing Texas Governor Greg Abbott to try and compel the extradition of an Immigration and Customs Enforcement agent to stand trial for assault in the wounding of a man during the agency's immigration crackdown earlier this year in Minneapolis. More than a dozen Penn State University students have been charged in a cocaine trafficking scheme.
9: Prosecutors say the pledges of these fraternities were cutting and packaging the cocaine as part of their frat initiation as this massive drug operation stretched from Penn State all the way to New York. Now more than a dozen people have been charged, including 13 current or former Penn State students. Police say one of their dads was trying to interfere with the investigation. And it went on for nearly 2 years. Thomas Robinson from Pittsburgh and Augustino Apatello from Long Island, New York. So law enforcement says Apatello was known as the largest cocaine dealer for Penn State students. Well, according to law enforcement, they say the suppliers made drug runs to New York and brought back as much as a kilo of cocaine.
1: Fox's Alexis McAdams, in a statement, Penn State says it's horrified by the allegations. U.S. and Canadian negotiators negotiators plan to meet one more time between now and midnight when 50% tariffs are set to be imposed on billions of dollars of Canadian goods. I'm Jack Callahan. This is Fox News.
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11: It's time to take a look at those markets again. Over on the Chicago Board of Trade, September corn is down 1 3/4 at 463 1/4. December down 1.5 at 488. March down 1 1/4 at 504. September soybeans are up 1 at 1202. November up 2.5 at 1218 1/4. January up 2 1/4 at 1233 1/4. September wheat is down 9 at 665 3/4. And March is down 5 at 7 1/4. Over on the livestock side of things, August live cattle up 35 at 224.90, October up 7 at 218.85, December up 72 at 219.12. August feeders are down 92 at 339.05, September is up 25 at 333.17. October lean hogs are down a dollar at 80.72, December down 157 at 70.95, February down 170 at 74.07. And now taking a look over at the ag weather outlook for the Midwest, heavy weekend rains hit Iowa through Ohio, causing flooding and potential crop production losses in parts of Illinois and Indiana. Southern Missouri and Illinois remain hot and dry, while northern areas lack rain, causing soil moisture levels to drop. Overall, crop conditions are poorer outside of a few unaffected spots. This week's active weather pattern will bring scattered showers to the region again this week. Additional rain will hurt central Illinois and Indiana, though it could benefit the areas further north and further south. Closer to home in Fort Dodge, it's currently sunny, lightly breezy, and 82 degrees. Keeping an eye on the ag news, markets, and weather so you don't have to, from right here at the Iowa State Fair, I'm Helena McNamee, KWMT.
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0: more today about the stressors in crops, specifically five of them. You're listening to the American Ag Network. I'm Susan Littlefield with the news of agriculture. Talking today with Ryan Schnoes, the district leader for Nexa Biologicals. I spoke to him during the Corteva media day.
1: Yes, there is. There's two main stress hormones. There's three growth hormones. And oftentimes, when we occur stress, the two stress hormones kind of take over and start to trump the good ones, if you will. So the beauty of it is we have the ability to go out and apply synthetic growth hormones to bring that plant back into balance. And that's a lot of what we're trying to do, is continue to win that tug of war, because it's 3-on-2. But as I mentioned, oftentimes them stress hormones are really strong, and they win that tug of war on a lot of days. So if we can minimize some of their ill effect, because what they generally tend to do is they speed the crop up. And any time that you speed a crop up, it's generally not a good thing, because that's going to rob you of some yield. Because those two stress hormones, what they do is they're really important for bringing on maturity and helping with ripening. And when you get to this time of the year, you don't want to race to maturity. The longer grain fill period you have, the better. So that's where an application of growth hormones can help to bring that back into balance and help to put more bigger beans in the pods and bigger kernels on the corn.
0: You were talking, it kind of reminded me of a pre-workout per se, when you were talking about preparing this plant for when the heat hits.
1: Yeah. So sometimes I'm an analogy guy. What I like to use is, think about preseason football. It's happening right now at every college. Why do they play those games? I mean, they don't mean anything, correct? Well, what they're doing is they're getting them players into game time shape.
0: That conversation with Ryan during the Corteva Media Day event. This is the American Ag Network.
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0: The proposed Union Pacific Norfolk Southern merger faces another important step as the Surface Transportation Board reviews whether the deal would benefit competition. Union Pacific and Northern Southern submitted additional information in July after the STB requested more details before moving forward with its review. Federal regulations say railroad mergers shouldn't serve the public interest only when demonstrated benefits, including improved service, safety, competition, and economic efficiency. It outweighs the potential anti-competitive effects and service disruptions. Michigan farmers and agricultural leaders told Congressman Tom Barrett that maintaining strong trade relationships with Canada and Mexico critical to the farm economy. Barrett joined producers at a roundtable hosted by Farmers for Free Trade and the Michigan Agribusiness Association, discussing the ongoing review of USMCA. Canada and Mexico are Michigan agriculture's top two export markets. This is the American Ag Network.

0: that market update. And also for legendary Hank Snows, I'm moving on. 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
8: Stock market trending into the mixed. You're listening to the American Ag Network. Good afternoon. I'm Susan Littlefield. Well, we saw the news that broke about Fort Morgan, Colorado late yesterday, and they have agreed to come back to work after the union voted to ratify a contract that will increase wages. The plant has been closed since May. Box beef prices are higher today. Choice up 10.04. Selects are up 2.54. As looking at the observing the news bullish that the live cattle market did regarding the Cargill plant in Colorado, along with further support seeing live cattle contracts trading higher, feeder cattle contracts were also moving along with them. Now looking at Mexican cattle imports expected to arrive for the first time in over a year. Although midday pork cutout values and cash prices were higher, lean hog contracts were trading to the lower. Traders are going to need to see more of a day's worth of support when it comes to feeling comfortable about supporting those contracts. Numbers after this on the American Ag Network.
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8: September corn down 1 3/4, 463 1/4. December 487 3/4, down 1 3/4. September beans 1203 1/4, up 2 1/4. And November 1219 1/2, up 3 1/2. Soybean meal, September 3/11/40, that's down 70. Oil, September 70.02, down 142. Chicago wheat, September 6.66, down 8.75. Kansas City, September drops 12.5 at 7.46.25. And Minneapolis, September 6.74, down a quarter. August live cattle, 42 higher, 224.97. October 2/19/25, up 47. August feeders, 340.22. Up 25, and September up 182, 334.77. October lean hogs, 80.50, that's down 122. December, 70.60, down 192. Class 3 milk has August, 16.51, up 1, and September, 17.30, up 4. 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

0: decades of the best in classic country music from True Country, AM 540 KWMT. Don Gibson, their woman, sensuous woman. After Janie Frickie's Don't Worry About Me. And after the break, Bobby Bear with Miller's Cave.
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8: Weekly crop conditions come in. No surprise we see a drop in corn and beans because it is into August. But also, the crop tour underway is finding some discrepancies in the fields. You're listening to the American Ag Network. Good afternoon. I'm Susan Littlefield as Mike Suzzolo joins me. Mike, of course, at Global Commodity Analytics. And maybe not a surprise that we're not seeing some good numbers coming out with this tour.
9: Yeah, I don't think it should be a surprise, but it has been to the trade at this point, Susan. And I think it's really interesting because, oversimplifying it, I think the WASDE report was about the wheat and the corn, and we had the Black Sea issues that were finally getting recognized and appreciated by the trade. Again, that was more about the wheat and the corn as we closed Friday's trade out and saw some new monthly highs in both wheat and the corn markets, and they were being led higher by the European futures.

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0: I'm separating out the fats versus the feeders with my clients and subscribers right now. The feeders specifically are under the pressure of stronger corn prices with unwinding of feeder corn spread. And I've seen that, you know, the past several weeks now. We also have incoming these Mexican feeders coming across the border and into a couple ports in the not too distant future. And so that's going to, I think, lead to more of let's sell rallies until we get the numbers from what Mexico actually has. And so I think the feeders are probably more of a weak link in the chain when it comes to the two, especially given that maybe the drought in the hardwood wheat belt, i.e. cattle country, is starting to go away or will start to dissipate as well. And heaven knows we need it with states like South Dakota at 66% short to very short on pasture.
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1: Now it's time for the Iowa Lottery's Winning Minute. A Dubuque County man says a scratch ticket he almost didn't buy led to a $10,000 lottery win.
2: Carrie Allers of Worthington won big playing the Ruby Red crossword game.
3: Well, I went to Casey's in Tyersville. I live in Worthington, like 5 miles from here.
1: As he looked over the ticket display, he spotted the $30 crossword game.
3: They had one last ticket. I usually don't buy it because, you know, they're never really winners. But I bought it anyway.
2: In the game, players try to complete words with a given set of letters. The more words completed, the larger the prize.
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3: 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I was like, oh, this ain't right.
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1: 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The Iowa Lottery. 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

0: That's the best day with George Strait. I don't know that it's been my best day, but it's been fun being with you anyway. Paul Jackson will catch you tomorrow at 10 in the morning. And, of course, Dale Eicher is coming up for you next.
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1: Opening statements underway in the Meta trial. I'm Jack Callahan, Fox News. The company accused of intentionally addicting young people to its platforms.
2: Megan O'Neill, a deputy California attorney general, telling an Oakland jury Meta deliberately designed its features to hook young users in, harvest their data, then hide the truth from the public. California, Colorado, Kentucky, and New Jersey are leading a group of 29 states accusing Meta of harming users' mental health and collecting minors' data without parental consent, violating federal law.
3: We're here to say enough is enough, and it's time for transparency and accountability.
2: Lennon Torres of the advocacy group Heat Initiative joining parents outside the courthouse. Meta says it strongly disagrees with the allegation.
1: Fox's Kristen Goodwin. More testimony today in the trial of Lindsay Clancy, accused of strangling her three young children in their Massachusetts home. Her attorney says during a postpartum break with reality.
4: This morning, her lawyer leaned heavily on the testimony from Lindsay Clancy's former mother-in-law, Susan Clancy, who testified that Lindsay loved her children but was struggling postpartum and, quote, begging for help. The prosecution, though, says Lindsay was sane and not suffering from postpartum psychosis.
1: Fox's Brian Yenis says the defense says Clancy was prescribed nearly three dozen different medications. A would-be assassin has been sentenced to 6 years in federal prison after a guilty plea for a plot to kill Treasury Secretary Scott Bessent on the day he was confirmed to that job. Ryan Michael English, who identifies as a woman named Riley, apparently had second thoughts and surrendered to Capitol Police, handing over a knife and makeshift firebombs. The search for two workers missing after explosions and fire at a recycling plant in Toledo, Ohio this morning has ended with the discovery of their bodies. Cause of the blasts under investigation. An hour before the close, Wall Street still in the red. NASDAQ down more than 350 points. 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
3: There are new details in the death of actress Hayden Panettiere as Greenville, South Carolina police release their incident report.
4: It started as an EMS call for an unresponsive person. Paramedics and firefighters performed CPR and other life-saving methods for what the officer describes as an extended period of time before calling in an official time of death. Afterwards, they escorted Brian Hickerson, Hayden's reportedly on-again, off-again boyfriend, out of the room with his brother, Zach. Brian did not become emotional until EMS declared her officially deceased. The officer adds, Brian also showed me the bag of medication Hayden is currently on. The list of medications is redacted from the publicly released incident report.
3: Fox's Jonathan Sari. President Trump says the U.S. has no talks planned with Iran, but insists the Strait of Hormuz is open, despite a reported strike on a vessel in the Strait today and Iranian missiles lobbed at the United Arab Emirates that instead splashed into the Persian Gulf. A man found not guilty of murder by reason of insanity has fled the country while on a weekend pass from an institution.
5: His name is Abdullahi Tashpulazoda, and he was accused of murdering his landlord in 2019. Now, he was not convicted because a jury found him not guilty by reason of insanity. He was committed to a mental health facility in Northern Virginia in 2022. In June of this year, a judge stipulated that he should not be released from custody or hospitalization without further order from the court. But there's a Virginia law that allows mental health facilities in the Commonwealth to grant people who are committed permission to leave a facility without an escort on a day or a 48-hour weekend pass. He was allowed to leave on July 6th, about a month ago, on a 48-hour weekend pass. He never came back to the hospital. He boarded a flight at Dulles Airport, flew to Istanbul, then flew on to Tajikistan.
3: Fox's David Spunt, and I'm Jack Callahan. This is Fox News.
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10: Take a look at those closing markets for August 18th. Over on the Chicago Board of Trade, September corn closed down 1 3/4 at 463 1/4. December down 1.5 at 488. March down 1 1/4 at 504. September soybeans down 1/4 at 12 3/4. November up 3/4 at 1216 3/4. January up 0.5 at 1231 1/2. September wheat is down 10 3/4 at 664 1/2. March down 6 1/4 at 699. Now over on the livestock side of things, late Monday afternoon, news broke that workers at the Cargill plant in Fort Morgan, Colorado, have agreed to come back to work after the union voted to ratify a contract that will increase wages. The plant has been closed since May, but hopes to be processing cattle the week of September 7th. The plant has historically employed around 2,000 workers and has the capacity to process more than 4,000 head per day. This news has obviously come as a breath of fresh bullish air to the marketplace and is helping drive

0: the cattle contracts higher. August live cattle closed up 35 at 224.90, October up 15 at 218.92, December up 80 at 219.20. And upon absorbing the same bullish news that the live cattle markets did regarding the Cargill plant in Colorado, along with the further support of seeing the live cattle contracts trading higher, the feeder cattle contracts also spent most of the day trading higher as well. The market may be challenged later this week as a cattle on feed report is set to be released, and on Monday, Mexican cattle imports are expected to arrive for the first time in over a year. August feeder cattle closed down 75 at 339.22, September up 40 at 333.35. Although midday pork cutout values and cash prices were a bit higher, the lean hog contracts closed lower as traders are going to need to see more than a day's worth of support to really feel comfortable supporting the contracts. October lean hogs closed down a dollar at 80.72, December down 160 at 70.92, and February down 177 at 74 even. Again, this was a look at the closing markets for August 18th. And as always, keeping an eye on the ag news, markets, and weather so you don't have to. Broadcasting here from the Iowa State Fair, I'm Helena McNamee, KWMT.
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2: Here's the AM 540 KWMT weatherology forecast. Slight chance of thunderstorms this afternoon, otherwise partly cloudy. Daytime highs approaching 81, west winds 5 to 10 miles per hour. Mainly cloudy skies expected tonight. Slight chance of thunderstorms, lows dip down to about 62. A blend of clouds and sun tomorrow, high temperatures reach up to 80. From the Weatherology Weather Center, I'm Staff Meteorologist Laura Lockwood. Currently, it's 83 degrees.
3: Finishing out the market trade in some mixed numbers. You're listening to the American Ag Network. Good afternoon. I'm Susan Littlefield. Corn rejected higher prices this morning and closed slightly down. Day one of the crop tour found disappointing yields in South Dakota and Ohio. The Taka South Dakota corn scouted at 149.1 bushels to the acre versus 174.2 last year. And Ohio came in at 180.2 versus the 185.7 of last year. Beans slid from early highs but stayed green. Recent Chinese demand has buoyed bean prices with another flash sale announced up this morning, 136,000 metric tons for 26-27 delivery. Soybean pod counts from the tour had one disappointing, with South Dakota averaging 946 on the pods per 3x3 foot square, as Ohio 1,197 pods were also trailed both benchmarks. Now, wheat was weak, particularly in Chicago and Minneapolis, as Ukraine's ag minister estimates overall grain harvest is 56% complete. That'll include 23.8 million metric tons of wheat harvest so far. The most recent USDA estimate for the Ukraine wheat crop is 25.4 million metric tons. Russian export prices continue to fall as the onslaught of attacks on shipping terminals continues to heat up. Cattle traded both sides again, but managed a green close. Kansas has now joined Colorado and Texas in going confidential on USDA cash reports due to thin volume, leaving the cash market increasingly opaque. There's no reports of cash trade yesterday, leaving the weighted average price at $228.41. Hogs sank lower as the government works to control overcapacity. China has significantly reduced their pork imports for the year. July import totals just 60,000 metric tons. Back with closing numbers after this on the American Ag Network.
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3: September corn settles 1¾ lower, 463¼. December 488, down 1½. September beans, $12.75, down 1/4. November beans, up 3/4, 1216¾. Soybean meal, September 313, up 90. Oil, September 6969, down 175. Chicago wheat, September 664½, down 10¼. Kansas City, September 743¾, down 15. As Minneapolis, September 676¼, that up 1¼. August live cattle, 224.90, up 35. October 218.92, up 15. August feeders, 339.22, down 75. September 333.35, up 40. October lean hogs, 80.72, down 1. December 70.92, down 160. Class 3 milk, August up 2, 16.52. September 17.31, up a nickel. 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

0: Oh, it's just a matter of time. Randy Travis, True Country, 540 KWMT. Hi, everyone. Good afternoon. Dale in with the music on the PM show. Well, coming up this hour, checking my playlist here, we've got Henson Cargill, big hit back in the 60s. We'll go back for one by Dickie Lee also. And a little bit later on, a tune from John Michael Montgomery.
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1: 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Two Country, KWMT, a big hit for Henson back in the day. And another big hit, this guy right here, Dickie Lee.

0: big hit for Dickie Lee. Actually, a crossover was probably a bigger pop hit over on the Top 40 radio than country. Dickie Lee is a terrific songwriter, too. Tim Dale with the PM Show, 540 KWMT. Let's check out what's going on at the Iowa State Fair today. Today is Dollar Discount Days. How about that? Dollar Discount Days going on. And a lot of entertainment, as usual. The grandstand shows and the free stage acts. 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
7: Here's the AM 540 KWMT weatherology forecast. Slight chance of thunderstorms this afternoon, otherwise partly cloudy. Daytime highs approaching 81, west winds 5 to 10 miles per hour. Mainly cloudy skies expected tonight. Slight chance of thunderstorms, lows dip down to about 62. A blend of clouds and sun tomorrow, high temperatures reach up to 80. From the Weatherology Weather Center, I'm staff meteorologist Laura Lockwood. Currently, it's 83 degrees.
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Joel Saunier, True Country KWMT, Cajun Lad. Checking my birthday list on this August 18. Born on this date, 1962, Audie Blaylock. Now, Audie was a singer, great musician, played the guitar, mandolin, great songwriter. Mostly, I guess we would categorize Audie in the bluegrass category. He was an accomplished country music songwriter, written hits for folks like John Michael Montgomery, Garth Brooks, and others. Audie Blaylock. Born in the state, 1938, Little Rock, Arkansas, Alan Reynolds. Alan Reynolds, one of the top record producers and arrangers, that sort of thing, in Nashville. Some of the acts he worked with, Garth Brooks, Crystal Gayle, and Don Williams. Well, speaking of John Michael Montgomery, as I mentioned earlier, let's play a tune from John. Here he is.

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Garth Through Country, KWMT, Garth Brooks, Shameless Garth, making those plans to go out on tour. He's already booking shows all across the country. We'll check on that, kind of keep you up to date on that, when that will start later this month, I do believe. Well, how about a song from Don Williams, Through Country, KWMT?

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1: Assassination plotter sentenced on Jack Callahan, Fox News. Riley Jane English, previously known as Michael Ryan English, sentenced to more than 6 years in federal prison for plotting to kill Treasury Secretary Scott Bessent.
2: According to court documents, on the afternoon of January 27th, 2025, a week after the inauguration, English approached a U.S. Capitol police officer near the south door of the Capitol building and stated, "I'd like to turn myself in." English admitted to possessing a knife and two Molotov cocktails. In the sentencing, the judge said the trans woman had many physical and mental health issues, which were exacerbated by drug usage. The judge reduced the sentence to 73 months from a possible max sentence of 121 months.
1: Fox's Lucas Tomlinson reports English will be credited with the more than 20 months spent behind bars since being arrested. Lindsey Clancy's ex-mother-in-law testified in her defense at her murder trial in Massachusetts today. Susan Clancy said her then-daughter-in-law was struggling mentally before killing her three young children.
3: Mostly she had insomnia. She was losing her appetite. She was very anxious and sad. She was begging for help.
1: Lindsey Clancy tried to take her own life after the killing. She's now paralyzed and confined to a wheelchair. The prosecution has argued she knew what she was doing was wrong. Opening statements completed. Testimony has now begun in the Meta trial. A deputy attorney general telling the jury that Meta deliberately designed features into Facebook and Instagram to hook young users. Several states are suing for billions. Meta says the allegations are baseless. Liberia has agreed to accept 1,200 third country deportees from the United States in one of the larger arrangements under the Trump administration's policy to deter illegal migration. The first batch of 20 deportees expected the day after tomorrow. Wall Street at the close, the Dow down 116 points, NASDAQ dropping 355, the S&P 500 off 53. 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
1: With tensions continuing in the Middle East, oil prices are creeping up again. West Texas Intermediate crude at $85 a barrel in today's trading. Government's release of 5 million barrels from the country's strategic oil reserves last week has dropped its level to its lowest point in 40 years.
7: This is part of the International Emergency Agency's release and actions globally to offset the disruptions in the Strait of Hormuz. Now, there's a few more potential releases the U.S. can make under that plan with this. Now, the Energy Secretary blaming the last administration for using the reserve in a political year to artificially lower gas prices absent an emergency with no plan to refill it. Now, the administration argues that all the policy moves it made have added supply to the globe. The moves are also adding supply back to the SPR. The level of the SPR sparked concerns. The drawdown could affect the stability of all of the sites.
1: Edward Lawrence of the Fox Business Network. President Trump posting on social media today the Strait of Hormuz is open, but a cargo ship was reportedly struck there this morning. The United Arab Emirates says Iran fired two ballistic missiles in its direction today. The UAE's foreign ministry now says those missiles were aimed at marine traffic. Despite more options to, a new study finds fewer adults are gambling.
8: A Gallup poll shows 45% of respondents had taken part in one or more forms of gambling over the past year, but that's down from 64% a decade ago and 63% back in 2007. 31% said they buy state lottery tickets. 14% say they had been to a casino. 7% had bet on professional sports. sports. The poll comes as we've seen a rise in prediction market platforms like Polymarket, which allows people to place money on the outcomes of multiple events, from elections to wars to sports. Now, prediction markets claim they are different from traditional gambling.
1: Ashley Webster of the Fox Business Network, and I'm Jack Callahan. This is Fox News.
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12: Time to take a look at those closing markets for August 18th. Over on the Chicago Board of Trade, September corn closed down 1 3/4 at 463 1/4. December down 1 1/2 at 488. March down 1 1/4 at 504. September soybeans down 1/4 at 12 3/4. November up 3/4 at 12 16 3/4. January up 1/2 at 12 31 1/2. September wheat is down 10 3/4 at 664 1/2. March down 6 1/4 at 699. Now over on the livestock side of things, late Monday afternoon, news broke that workers at the Cargill plant in Fort Morgan, Colorado, have agreed to come back to work after the union voted to ratify a contract that will increase wages. The plant has been closed since May, but hopes to be processing cattle the week of September 7th. The plant has historically employed around 2,000 workers and has the capacity to process more than 4,000 head per day. This news has obviously come as a breath of fresh bullish air to the marketplace and is helping drive the cattle contracts higher. August live cattle closed up 35 at 224.90, October up 15 at 218.92, December up 80 at 219.20. And upon absorbing the same bullish news that the live cattle markets did regarding the Cargill plant in Colorado, along with the further support of seeing the live cattle contracts trading higher, the feeder cattle contracts also spent most of the day trading higher as well. The market may be challenged later this week as a cattle on feed report is set to be released. And on Monday, Mexican cattle imports are expected to arrive for the first time in over a year. August feeder cattle closed down 75 at 339.22, September up 40 at 333.35. Although midday pork cutout values and cash prices were a bit higher, the lean hog contracts closed lower as traders are going to need to see more than a day's worth of support to really feel comfortable supporting the contracts. October lean hogs closed down a dollar at 80.72, December down 160 at 70.92, and February down 177 at 74 even. Again, this was a look at the closing markets for August 18th. And as always, keeping an eye on the ag news, markets, and weather so you don't have to. Broadcasting here from the Iowa State Fair, I'm Helena McNamee, KWMT.
13: Here's the AM 540 KWMT weatherology forecast. Slight chance for storms this afternoon. Otherwise, cloudy skies with a few peaks of sun. Daytime highs approaching 83. Winds out of the west, 5 to 10 miles per hour. Mainly cloudy skies expected again tonight. Slight chance for storms. Lows dip down to about 62. Highs around 80. Tomorrow, partly cloudy. From the Weatherology Weather Center, I'm staff meteorologist Laura Lockwood. Currently, it's 82 degrees.
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0: Well, it doesn't get any more classic country than that one right there. Webb Pierce, Slowly, True Country, KWMT, little 50s music for you. From my Billboard chart book, let's go back to, just 2003. We'll start there. Alan Jackson and Jimmy Buffett had the number one tune on country radio and the Billboard country charts. It's 5 o'clock somewhere. Going back to 1977, the best-selling country album in America. Well, if you're thinking Waylon, you're right. Waylon Jennings had the number one selling album this time of the year back in 1977. The album titled, Oh Waylon. However, in that album, a tune that he did with Waylon and Willie, Luckenbach, Texas, yeah. And that was number one on the charts for several weeks. All right, one more. Let's go back to the early 70s. Conway and Loretta had the number one tune on the radio and on the Billboard country charts. Louisiana Woman, Mississippi Man.
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How He Could Be a Modern Day Bonnie and Clyde. Travis Tritt. Great reviews on the Travis Tritt Show, by the way, here in Fort Dodge. The Downtown Country Jam, Celebration Jam last week. Had a great crowd, and sounds like everybody had a good time. Travis Tritt. Tim Dale here, bring it on. Steve Warner.

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0: 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I'm Dale. See, I've got a reminder for you coming up this week. It is Orlando's Fight Against Cancer Benefit Fundraiser. It's going to be this Saturday, the 22nd, at the Oak Ridge Golf Course in Goldfield. 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Kids zone from 3 till 7, with lots of action for the youngsters and snacks. 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Now, Orlando is 13 years old. He was diagnosed with a rare bone cancer that requires treatments in Iowa City. So all proceeds will go to expenses incurred, and everybody's invited to participate. Again, that's coming up this Saturday in Goldfield. A reminder from all of us at KWMT.
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6: Here's the AM 540 KWMT weatherology forecast. Slight chance for storms this afternoon. Otherwise, cloudy skies with a few peaks of sun. Daytime highs approaching 83. Winds out of the west, 5 to 10 miles per hour. Mainly cloudy skies expected again tonight. Slight chance for storms. Lows dip down to about 62. Highs around 80 tomorrow, partly cloudy. From the Weatherology Weather Center, I'm staff meteorologist Laura Lockwood. Currently, it's 82 degrees.
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0: What time zone am I on? What country am I in?
1: It doesn't matter. It's 5 o'clock somewhere.
0: It's always on 5 in Margaritaville, come to think of it.
1: Yeah, I heard that.
0: You've been there, haven't you?
1: Yes, sir.
0: I've seen your boat.

There's Alan and Jimmy, that tune that was number one this time of the year back in 2003. Alan Jackson, Jimmy Buffett. And it's 5 o'clock somewhere, it must be. True Country, KWMT.

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Off of the Love of Sunshine, Country Gold from Hank Williams Jr., True Country KWMT. I think it's time we heard from Willie.

There's Judy Messina and Tim McGraw together. Bring on the rain. Well, yes, indeed, we've certainly had that. From my Nashville notes, it was on this day back in 2012. Winona Judd's husband, Scott Cactus Mosier, called him Cactus. He played the drums in her road band. Used to be with Highway 101 band for many years. He was involved in a motorcycle crash out in South Dakota, and that resulted in a amputation of his leg back in 2012. They're doing good today, Winona and Cactus. Two Country KWMT. 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
1: Testimony begins in the Meta trial. I'm Jack Callahan, Fox News. The social media giant accused by a coalition of 29 states of engineering its platforms to make them addictive to young users.
2: First up on the witness stand is Arturo Bejar. He is the former Facebook engineer turned whistleblower who claims he tried to warn Meta executives about the dangers to children and no one listened.
1: Fox's Claudia Cowan.
2: Outside court this morning, a group of advocates and parents unveiled a banner with the names of nearly 400 children they say died from social media related harm.
1: Meta denies the allegations and says it stands by what it calls its record of creating strong protection for teens. In Lindsay Clancy's murder trial in Massachusetts, her former mother-in-law telling the court today Clancy was struggling with mental health and begging for help prior to strangling her three young children. Despite an attack on a cargo ship earlier today and ballistic missiles reportedly fired at other vessels, President Trump insists the Strait of Hormuz is open for shipping and no talks are planned with Iran. Crude oil prices climbing to nearly $85 a barrel today. The average pump price still over $4 a gallon, but House Speaker Johnson says,
3: we had to act. Iran was on the verge of having nuclear capability. The largest state sponsor of terrorism could not be allowed to do that.
1: Justice Department

0: that is charging several Iranians with waging cyber attacks in the U.S.
1: The DOJ unsealed the indictment Tuesday against members of the Iranian Mabna Institute, which charged them with a systemic campaign of hacking into nearly 150 American universities, more than 40 private American companies, and at least five government agencies since 2013. The indictment states that the Iranians stole more than 31 terabytes of academic information, as well as email accounts from the private companies.
0: Fox's Kevin Uretsky. A third day straight of losses on Wall Street. The Dow closing 116 points lower. NASDAQ lost 355 points. 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
2: When I hit my 50s, I felt like things were slowing down.
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0: A would-be assassin has been sentenced for a plot to kill Scott Bessent on the day he was confirmed as Treasury Secretary.
6: U.S. District Judge Rudolph Contreras sentenced Riley Jane English, also known in court documents as Ryan Michael English, to 73 months for two counts related to the attempt to assassinate then-cabinet member nominee Scott Bessent in January 2025. English pleaded guilty in March to firearms charges, which included carrying a dangerous weapon on the grounds of the Capitol. At sentencing, the judge said English is a trans woman who has many physical and mental health issues that were made worse by drug use. English has already served about 20 months in prison and will get credit for that time served as well as 3 years of probation after the sentence is completed. Tanya J. Powers, Fox News.
0: Convicted killer William Silva Jr. is to be lethally injected within the hour in Florida for the 2006 shooting death of his estranged wife. More than four dozen people have been arrested in a sting operation against a human trafficking ring in Texas.
7: The Tarrant County Sheriff's Office announcing the arrest of 56 people during Operation Red Card, a crackdown on human trafficking and child exploitation during the FIFA World Cup. According to the department, 10 of those arrested are accused of trying to meet minors for sex after unknowingly communicating with undercover officers, with two facing federal charges. Officials say most of the suspects were from the Dallas-Fort Worth area, revealing they identified over 40 potential trafficking victims, connecting them with support services, noting 14 investigations remain active. Several local, state, and federal agencies taking part in the operation that took place over 9 days in June and July. Kristen Goodwin, Fox News.
0: Frank Beard, the longtime drummer for the rock band ZZ Top, has died in hospice care. He was 77. A gold mine has collapsed in the Central African Republic. At least 30 miners have been killed, according to local reports. I'm Jack Callahan, and this is Fox News.
8: It's time to take a look at those closing markets for August 18th. Over on the Chicago Board of Trade, September corn closed down 1 3/4 at 463 1/4. December down 1 1/2 at 488. March down 1 1/4 at 504. September soybeans down 1/4 at 12 3/4. November up 3/4 at 1216 3/4. January up 1/2 at 1231 1/2. September wheat is down 10 3/4 at 664 1/2. March down 6 1/4 at 699. Now over on the livestock side of things, late Monday afternoon, news broke that workers at the Cargill plant in Fort Morgan, Colorado, have agreed to come back to work after the union voted to ratify a contract that will increase wages. The plant has been closed since May, but hopes to be processing cattle the week of September 7th. The plant has historically employed around 2,000 workers and has the capacity to process more than 4,000 head per day. This news has obviously come as a breath of fresh bullish air to the marketplace and is helping drive the cattle contracts higher. August live cattle closed up 35 at 224.90, October up 15 at 218.90.

0: 2. December up 80 at 2:19:20. And upon absorbing the same bullish news that the live cattle markets did regarding the Cargill plant in Colorado, along with the further support of seeing the live cattle contracts trading higher, the feeder cattle contracts also spent most of the day trading higher as well. The market may be challenged later this week as a cattle on feed report is set to be released, and on Monday, Mexican cattle imports are expected to arrive for the first time in over a year. August feeder cattle closed down 75 at 339.22, September up 40 at 333.35. Although midday pork cutout values and cash prices were a bit higher, the lean hog contracts closed lower as traders are going to need to see more than a day's worth of support to really feel comfortable supporting the contracts. October lean hogs closed down a dollar at 80.72, December down 160 at 70.92, and February down 177 at 74 even. Again, this was a look at the closing markets for August 18th. And as always, keeping an eye on the ag news, markets, and weather so you don't have to. Broadcasting here from the Iowa State Fair, I'm Helena McNamee, KWMT.
1: Here's the AM 540 KWMT weatherology forecast. Slight chance for storms tonight. Otherwise, mainly cloudy skies expected. Lows of aloft around 62. Northwesterly winds around 5 miles per hour. Sunshine mixed with clouds at times. Tomorrow, high temperatures reach up to 80. Mainly clear tomorrow night, 59. Low 80s Thursday and Friday, with a slight chance of thunderstorms Thursday. From the Weatherology Weather Center, I'm staff meteorologist Laura Lockwood. Currently 81.
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Here's old Buck Owens.

0: Well, Buck Owens, guess he didn't care for his time in New York City. Kind of like John Denver. Guess he'd rather be in Colorado or maybe Arizona or better yet, California.
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Well, we call him the fireman, George Strait, Two Country, KWMT. Right before that, T.G. Shepherd, Lots Bring On, Leroy Parnell.

0: Yeah, throwing that water on a drowning man. Leroy Parnell, True Country, KWMT. Another big day at the Iowa State Fair today. It is dollar discount days. Now, what that means is, during the fair, every ride and game is $1 less until 4 p.m., so keep that in mind if you're into Thrillville and Thrill Town. The Iowa State Fair going on Tuesday today. A lot of events, of course, going on each day, and we'll try and keep you up to date a little bit on that. Hopefully, the weather will straighten up and be more like our usual Iowa State Fair weather in years gone by. 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
1: When the storm clouds build in central Iowa, we'll keep you informed with the Severe Weather Advisor on KWMT. 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
10: Here's the AM 540 KWMT weatherology forecast. Slight chance for storms tonight. Otherwise, mainly cloudy skies expected. Lows of aloft around 62. Northwesterly winds around 5 miles per hour. Sunshine mixed with clouds at times. Tomorrow, high temperatures reach up to 80. Mainly clear tomorrow night, 59. Low 80s Thursday and Friday with a slight chance of thunderstorms Thursday. From the Weatherology Weather Center, I'm staff meteorologist Laura Lockwood. Currently 81.
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0: Mean Nothing About You. Brooks and Dunn, True Country, KWMT. Right before that, Randy Travis, Your Station 4, The Country Legends. Dale, with a reminder for you coming up this week, it's the Semba Summer, Late Summer Bluegrass Festival here. They have one in May, one now, this week. It kicks off on this Thursday, runs through Sunday. Cushions Peak Campground up there in Houston, Minnesota, southeastern Minnesota, on the beautiful Root River. It's a beautiful spot and a great spot for a bluegrass festival. Again, that's kicking off on Thursday and runs through Sunday. Cushions Peak Campground, Houston, Minnesota. That's on State Highway 16. And if you're coming from the west, well, you turn off the Interstate 90 there at Rushford and down to 16 and east. Watch for the sign, Cushions Peak Campground. 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

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It's a little rain. How about a whole lot of rain like we've had?

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2: They claim it's harmful to children. I'm Lisa Lucera, Fox News. 29 states suing Facebook and Instagram parent company Meta.
3: The states claim Meta harvested children's personal data without proper parental consent in violation of federal law. In addition to billions in financial damages, the states are asking the judge to impose more restrictions on how the platforms operate for minors. First up on the stand was Arturo Bejar, the former Facebook engineer turned whistleblower, who says he tried to warn Meta executives about the dangers to kids, but no one listened.
2: Fox's Claudia Cowan in Oakland, California. Bejar is considered a star witness. The trial is expected to last about 6 weeks, and CEO Mark Zuckerberg is expected to testify. Meta said in a statement it believes it has a strong case. Authorities in the West African nation of Liberia say they've agreed to accept up to 1,200 third country deportees from the United States in one of the largest such arrangements under the Trump administration's immigration crackdown. This says the Department of Justice wants criminal charges reinstated against a Salvadoran man wrongfully deported by the Trump administration last year.
4: The Justice Department is asking the Sixth Circuit Court of Appeals to reverse a lower court order that found charges against Kilmar Abrego Garcia vindictive in nature. Abrego Garcia's criminal indictment was dismissed in May by a federal judge in Tennessee. He had been accused of smuggling immigrants into the U.S. illegally. The judge said the DOJ's prosecution of Abrego Garcia was in retaliation for his efforts to challenge his wrongful deportation to El Salvador last year.
2: Fox's Tanya J. Powers, a separate federal case against Abrego Garcia is ongoing in Maryland, stemming from the Trump administration's ongoing efforts to deport him. At least 30 miners are dead. Others are trapped after a gold mining site collapse in the western part of Central African Republic. 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
2: The on-again, off-again boyfriend of Hayden Panettiere and his brother were at the South Carolina apartment where she died over the weekend.
9: It started as an EMS call for an unresponsive person. Paramedics and firefighters performed CPR and other life-saving methods for what the officer describes as an extended period of time before calling in an official time of death. Afterwards, they escorted Brian Hickerson, Hayden's reportedly on-again, off-again boyfriend, out of the room with his brother, Zach. The police officer writing the report states, "I observed Zach to be very emotional while EMS were working on Hayden. Brian did not become emotional until EMS declared her officially deceased."
2: Fox says Jonathan Sari Panettiere's death remains under investigation. No cause of death has been released. A new study finds flight attendants and pilots face the highest risk of dying from radiation-related cancers, even more than people working with radioactive materials, so-called cosmic radiation. Radiation exposure increases at high altitudes. The study analyzed over 12 million death certificates. Flight attendants had about 50% higher odds of dying from radiation-related cancers than the general working population. Pilots had a 36% higher odds. The study published this week by JAMA Internal Medicine. OpenAI has launched a version of ChatGPT for teens.
10: It's designed to help with homework rather than just providing answers. Users age 13 to 17 will automatically automatically be placed into the new experience. It includes automatic safety settings to discourage emotional dependence and will prompt users to take a break every 90 minutes. The Wall Street Journal says OpenAI designed the service to help students think through problems rather than just providing answers.
2: Fox's Jenny Casola. I'm Lisa Lucera. This is Fox News.
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13: It's time to take a look at those closing markets for August 18th. Over on the Chicago Board of Trade, September corn closed down 1 3/4 at 463 1/4. December down 1.5 at 488. March down 1 1/4 at 504. September soybeans down 1/4 at 12 3/4. November up 3/4 at 1216 3/4. January up 0.5 at 1231 1/2. September wheat is down 10 3/4 at 664 1/2. March down 6 1/4 at 699. Now over on the livestock side of things, late Monday afternoon, news broke that workers at the Cargill plant in Fort Morgan, Colorado, have agreed to come back to work after the union voted to ratify a contract that will increase wages. The plant has been closed since May, but hopes to be processing cattle the week of September 7th. The plant has historically employed around 2,000 workers and has the capacity to process more than 4,000 head per day. This news has obviously come as a breath of fresh bullish air to the marketplace and is helping drive the cattle contracts higher. August live cattle closed up 35 at 224.90, October up 15 at 218.92, December up 80 at 219.20. And upon absorbing the same bullish news that the live cattle markets did regarding the Cargill plant in Colorado, along with the further support of seeing the live cattle contracts trading higher, the feeder cattle contracts also spent most of the day trading higher as well. The market may be challenged later this week as a cattle on feed report is set to be released, and on Monday, Mexican cattle imports are expected to arrive for the first time in over a year. August feeder cattle closed down 75 at 339.22, September up 40 at 333.35. Although midday pork cutout values and cash prices were a bit higher, the lean hog contracts closed lower as traders are going to need to see more than a day's worth of support to really feel comfortable supporting the contracts. October lean hogs closed down a dollar at 80.72, December down 160 at 70.92, and February down 177 at 74 even. Again, this was a look at the closing markets for August 18th. And as always, keeping an eye on the ag news, markets, and weather so you don't have to. Broadcasting here from the Iowa State Fair, I'm Helena McNamee, KWMT.
14: Here's the AM 540 KWMT weatherology forecast. Slight chance for storms tonight. Otherwise, mainly cloudy skies expected. Lows of aloft around 62. Northwesterly winds around 5 miles per hour. Sunshine mixed with clouds at times. Tomorrow, high temperatures reach up to 80. Mainly clear tomorrow night, 59. Low 80s Thursday and Friday, with a slight chance of thunderstorms Thursday. From the Weatherology Weather Center, I'm staff meteorologist Laura Lockwood. Currently, it's 82 degrees.
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0: In Another's Eyes, Tricia Yearwood, True Country, KWNT. Well, around along my Billboard chart book today, let's go back to the 50s, all right? You got a child of the 50s working on the radio here today, Tim Dale. This time of the year, back in 1958, the number one song on the Billboard charts and on the radio, Don Gibson, Blue Blue Day. It's been a blue, blue day. Don was having one hit after another back in that era. 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
7: Stocks fell, led by technology, as fading U.S.-Iran peace hopes boost oil prices and treasury yields. Artificial intelligence stocks linked to the AI build-out effort declined, while shares of memory chip makers, which surged on Monday, plunged. Software stocks rose, bucking the broader tech tumble. The Magnificent Seven big-cap tech stocks were mostly lower, led by NVIDIA and Meta. Shares of Meta Platforms fell 4%, a landmark safety trial kicking off on Tuesday, in which a group of states are suing Meta over alleged harm to children and teens. And oil prices climbing and fueling inflation worries, with West Texas Intermediate crude settling around $85 a barrel. Energy stocks rose as oil prices spike. The Dow down 116 points, the Nasdaq lower by 355, S&P 500 down 53. That's your Fox Business Report. I'm Hillary Barsky, invested in you.
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Mule Train. Play that for Terry up there in the Rowan, Iowa area. True Country KWMT. That was the pea picker himself, Tennessee Ernie Ford. The old Mule Train song. Right before that, we heard from Clay Walker. And I've got one now from the Judds. All grandpas. Tell us about the good old days.

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14: Here's the AM 540 KWMT weatherology forecast. Slight chance for storms tonight. Otherwise, mainly cloudy skies expected. Lows of aloft around 62. Northwesterly winds around 5 miles per hour. Sunshine mixed with clouds at times. Tomorrow, high temperatures reach up to 80. Mainly clear tomorrow night, 59. Low 80s Thursday and Friday with a slight chance of thunderstorms Thursday. From the Weatherology Weather Center, I'm staff meteorologist Laura Lockwood. Currently, it's 82 degrees.
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That's Freddie Hart. 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

0: True Country, KWMT, Dierks Bentley, Tim Dale. Let's check my birthday list here on this Tuesday, August 18, born on this date, 1962, Audie Blaylock. Audie was a singer, guitar player, mandolin player, a composer, terrific songwriter, mainly in the bluegrass tradition, but when it comes to writing songs, well, he wrote them for folks like Garth Brooks, John Michael Montgomery, and others. Born on this date in 1938. Little Rock, Arkansas, Alan Reynolds. Alan Reynolds was a record producer, best known for producing albums by folks like, Garth Brooks, Crystal Gayle, Don Williams, and others.
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1: Primaries in three states. I'm Lisa Lucera, Fox News. Polls in Florida just closing, and party voters are picking nominees for statewide and congressional races.
2: Both Democrats and Republicans in Florida will pick party nominees today in races for governor, U.S. Senate, and for Congress in new congressional districts following redistricting intended to be advantageous to the GOP. Some races within both parties include candidates accused of anti-Semitism, and some races pit so-called establishment Democratic incumbents against Democratic socialist-backed challengers. Florida's primary is closed, meaning voters needed to register with a party in advance. Between mail-in and early voting, more than 2 million ballots have already been cast before today.
1: Fox's Evan Brown in Alaska. Incumbent Republican Senator Dan Sullivan, a Trump ally, faces another candidate also named Dan Sullivan. There are also contests in Wyoming. Opening statements today in the federal trial against Facebook parent company Meta, where several states are seeking billions of dollars in damages as they claim social media harms children. The company also faces charges in state courts. Meta says in a statement it believes it has a strong case. President Trump appearing to contradict special envoy and son-in-law Jared Kushner, who told Fox yesterday the U.S. and Iran are in discussions in an effort to end the conflict.
3: Announcing there are no talks or conversations going on or scheduled with the Islamic Republic of Iran. The naval blockade remains in full force and effect. The Hormuz Strait is open and operating. All water mines have been removed or detonated.
1: Fox's Peter Ducey at the White House. Iran says the Strait of Hormuz won't reopen until the U.S. meets its conditions, while President Trump claims the strait is open. A Florida man convicted of shooting his estranged wife to death and wounding her mother has been put to death. William Francis Sylvia died by lethal injection at Florida State Prison near Stark. 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
1: More than 6 years in prison for the person charged with the attempted assassination of a Trump cabinet secretary.
8: U.S. District Judge Rudolph Contreras sentenced Riley Jane English, also known in court documents as Ryan Michael English, to 73 months for two counts related to the attempt to assassinate then cabinet member nominee Scott Bessent in January 2025. English pleaded guilty in March to firearms charges, which included carrying a dangerous weapon on the grounds of the Capitol. At sentencing, the judge said English is a trans woman who has many physical and mental health issues that were made worse by drug use. English has already served about 20 months in prison and will get credit for that time served as well as 3 years of probation after the sentence is completed. Tanya J. Powers, Fox News.
1: Hayden Panettiere's on-and-off boyfriend, Brian Hickerson, and his brother were at the home in South Carolina where she died over the weekend. No cause of death has been determined for the 36-year-old. He was the beat of ZZ Top. Drummer Frank Beard has died. His publicist says Beard was in hospice care when he died at his ranch in Richmond, Texas, with his family members by his side. ZZ Top's co-founder Billy Gibbons issued a statement saying, "Today, Elwood and I lost a great friend and a collaborator, and the world lost one of the most naturally innovative drummers and a great and true son of Texas." ZZ Top sold more than 50 million records and had six singles that reached the number one on Billboard's mainstream rock airplay chart, and they earned three Grammy Awards. Award nominations. Frank Beard was 77. OpenAI has announced it's launching a version of ChatGPT designed for teenagers, the first generation to grow up with artificial intelligence. The company says it'll be tailored to kids 13 to 17 with stronger protections around things like suicide, self-harm, and romantic or sexual chats. The company says it also provides study support. I'm Lisa LaSera. This is Fox News.
7: Here's the AM 540 KWMT weatherology forecast. Slight chance for storms tonight. Otherwise, mainly cloudy skies expected. Lows of aloft around 62. Northwesterly winds around 5 miles per hour. Sunshine mixed with clouds at times. Tomorrow, high temperatures reach up to 80. Mainly clear tomorrow night, 59. Low 80s Thursday and Friday, with a slight chance of thunderstorms Thursday. From the Weatherology Weather Center, I'm staff meteorologist Laura Lockwood. Currently 81.
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0: Conway and Loretta, weren't they great together for many years? Had all those hits, one right there, Lead Me On, True Country, KWMT, coming up, the Fox Business Report.
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8: Stocks fell, led by technology, as fading U.S.-Iran peace hopes boost oil prices and treasury yields. Artificial intelligence stocks linked to the AI build-out effort declined, while shares of memory chip makers, which surged on Monday, plunged. Software stocks rose, bucking the broader tech tumble. The Magnificent Seven big-cap tech stocks were mostly lower, led by NVIDIA and Meta. Shares of Meta Platforms fell 4%, a landmark safety trial kicking off on Tuesday, in which a group of states are suing Meta over alleged harm to children and teens. And oil prices climbing and fueling inflation worries, with West Texas Intermediate crude settling around $85 a barrel. Energy stocks rose as oil prices spike. The Dow down 116 points, the Nasdaq lower by 355, S&P 500 down 53. That's your Fox Business Report. I'm Hillary Barsky, invested in you.
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And a reminder, of course, one more reminder for you. Be sure and check out the Simba Bluegrass Festival. It's coming up in southeastern Minnesota this week. Later on, Cushion Speak Campground near Houston, Minnesota, and not too far from Rushford. It's on State Highway 16 there in the beautiful Root River Valley. It's a really neat place. Cushion Speak Campground, 34th annual Bluegrass Festival. They have two a year, one in May and one now. This week starts Thursday, runs through Sunday, August 20 through 23. Whole lineup of talent here. A lot of things going on, workshops. A special bonus, the Heritage Dance. Kind of a pre-event here on the 19th, August 19th, which is Wednesday. The Footnotes Band, everybody's welcome for that. And then the regular scheduled shows start on Thursday through Sunday. December Bluegrass Festival. It's a beautiful spot and just a great event. 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
2: Here's the AM 540 KWMT weatherology forecast. Slight chance for storms tonight. Otherwise, mainly cloudy skies expected. Lows of aloft around 62. Northwesterly winds around 5 miles per hour. Sunshine mixed with clouds at times. Tomorrow, high temperatures reach up to 80. Mainly clear tomorrow night, 59. Low 80s Thursday and Friday with a slight chance of thunderstorms Thursday. From the Weatherology Weather Center, I'm staff meteorologist Laura Lockwood. Currently 81.
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probably already a little wrong. Although she's crazy for leaving Roddy Crowell, Two Country, KWMT. Brooks and Dunn right before that. Let's go back. I've got a classic tune for you here from Old TC, talking about Tommy Cash.

0: Little country gold tune for you there from Tommy Cash, Johnny's brother Tommy, True Country KWMT. See, I've got a reminder for you coming up here in the Fort Dodge area. The steak fry fundraiser for Magwed, the Magwed tournament, fishing tournament, that's coming up on Sunday, this Sunday the 23rd. It'll be from 4 till 8 at Salty Sue's in Fort Dodge. They'll be serving a ribeye steak, potato salad, sweet corn, and a bun. Admission $25. It is a fundraiser. All proceeds go to the kids, the annual Magwed fishing tournament, and everybody is invited. That's coming up again this Sunday. Salty Sue's here in Fort Dodge. Reminder from all of us at KWMT.
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